0: The entire world watched. They watched each step down the rungs of that small ladder, one after another, and waited with great anticipation for that last step.
1: It's one small step for man, one giant leap for mankind.
0: At that moment, humanity saw the impossible become the possible, and today the sky is not the limit. Achievement. 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

New music from Pop on FM 89, If This Is It. Something I've been thinking about a lot recently, especially being a college student, is the amount of people who don't truly understand dress codes. Now, I'm not saying that I am like a dress code expert or anything. I struggle with this too a lot, and that's why I'd always rather be a little bit overdressed than a little bit underdressed, especially if it's something nicer. However, I've seen so many people who just do not understand, like, business casual or, like, black tie dress codes, stuff like that, and they're just posting about it, and, like, they think that they're making a fashion statement, but they're just straight up outside of the dress code, and it's kind of frustrating to see, but it's also making me think a lot about my own wardrobe, in a sense. We'll talk about it. Up next, John Mellencamp, I'm Not Running Anymore.

Sincere Engineer Pilot Light, that's new music on FM 89. The one thing that I see the most commonly with like dress code mistakes is business casual, and so many people being absolutely berated online for like their outfits being out of dress code and like way too inappropriate for work. And I kind of agree with that. Like, a lot of the stuff that I've seen is not what you're supposed to be wearing to a corporate job or an office job or anything like that. But it's also so difficult to find stuff that actually looks good and fits well and is made well, but is also dress code appropriate. I've been trying to find stuff, and it's not that easy, at least for me, to stick within my style while also within the dress code. It's a little tough. Sometimes you gotta do some compromise. Coming up next, The Knack, My Sharona.

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1: That's what I'm saying. 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

New music from Turnover on FM 89, Little Bees Don't Bite. I guess in the sense of like professional dress codes, I think it's always better to be a little bit overdressed than underdressed. So like with interviews and stuff, I'd rather be a little fancier than I need to be, because you're going to get the job if you're qualified and they want you, but you're still overdressed, rather than you're qualified and they want you, but you don't look appropriate for what you're applying for or what you're showing up for. Coming up next, Bare Naked Ladies, Hello City.

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0: This summer, coming to a radio station near you. Just kidding. It's happening right now. It's time for Roommate Reviews on WONC Naperville, Chicago.
1: That's right. It's time for another edition of Roommate Reviews here tonight. My name is Jesse Hudgens. No Sam Fredo here tonight. We'll explain why on our Instagram tomorrow, so go check that out, rr.reviews891. He may not be here next week either, or the week after that.
2: Okay.
1: Yeah. We have a total of, I believe, 6 more Roommate Reviews, and Fredo might be missing half of them.
2: Dear. Okay. Wow. Won't find out until tomorrow? Why?
1: Well, no. So everybody will find out what happened to him.
2: Oh, okay.
1: We haven't publicly disclosed what has happened to him.
2: Okay, sorry.
1: No spoilers. You'll have to check that out. So, again, rr.reviews891. But I am joined by Maxine and Mia here tonight, which I'm very excited to have you two in here for both hours here today. As we have quite the interesting pair of films to talk here. We're going to be talking about Christopher Nolan's The Odyssey as well as The Sheep Detectives. We have pushed back Sheep Detectives so many times to make sure we did it.
2: And now we're doing it.
1: We were supposed to do Sheep Detectives, God, like April.
2: That's what I was like, Sheep Detectives came out a while ago.
1: Yeah, dude, we're behind on that one. I kept hearing good things about it, so I'm like, okay, I feel like we gotta review it. Mm-hmm. So I was like, we're gonna just keep pushing it back until we can actually do it. But we're gonna kick things off with The Odyssey here tonight, Christopher Nolan's follow-up to his Oscar-sweeping film, Oppenheimer, that came out, 3 years ago at this point?
2: Yeah, 2023.
1: Wow.
2: Yeah.
1: Crazy.
2: That was Barbenheimer era.
1: Yeah, dude. Mm-hmm.
3: I feel like that's 2022.
2: Was it 22?
3: I don't know.
1: We're going to double check that.
2: Double check. You could be right.
1: Why did I put the Oppenheimer? No.
2: It's the Oppenheimer.
1: No, it is 23. Oh, it is 23. Yeah, this is his highly anticipated follow-up. Mm-hmm. And I mean, after this, people are waiting for that follow-up.
2: It'll make sense if it's a horror movie because he hasn't done one yet. But
1: he hasn't done one yet, and he wants to do one.
2: And I'm scared because he would be really good at it.
3: Practical effects.
1: Dude, literally. Terrifying. People are wanting him to do Dante's Inferno.
2: Terrifying.
3: Whoa, that would be awesome.
1: He would open a pit of hell just to do that movie. But I don't even know if I want to do a Google synopsis or IMDb because, I mean, it's the Odyssey. To be fair, this is Nolan's interpretation of an interpretation.
2: Yes. Emily Wilson's The Odyssey.
1: Yes, thank you.
3: The one he said?
2: Yes.
1: Yes. Okay. It was the first translation done by a woman.
2: Yep.
3: Yeah.
1: That was the one he followed. And that was like why some people were like, oh, why are they saying this, this, this, this, this, this? And like it was like, well, he's following a certain interpretation. Mm-hmm. That's
2: yes.
1: why. But he does also cut some stuff here and there from the original story. I know when I went to go see this with my little sister yesterday, which we saw it in IMAX. I don't know. Did you see it in IMAX?
2: Oh, yeah.
3: Yes, I saw it in the new one.
1: You saw it in the 70mm. Yeah. Oh, so you got to see the whole movie.
2: You got to see the entirety.
1: You got to see every ounce of that movie.
2: You got to see every pore on every
1: head. Maxine, you and I saw 3/4 of the movie.
2: Yeah, we saw 3/4 of it.
1: Which, that's its own, like, conversation in itself that
2: As
1: people
2: Nolan
1: are having.
2: Intended.
1: literally, because for those who don't know, if you see this movie in standard theaters, you're only getting half the movie.
2: I've actually seen it in both because I saw it with my parents the second viewing. It was only standard. And I was like, wow, it's very close-ups to all the faces. Like, because usually, like, with the full 70mm is here, and then you got the IMAX.
1: Yeah.
2: And then because it cuts off the top and bottom so much, it really frames their faces.
1: Wow.
3: You're missing, like, half the frame.
2: Yeah.
1: Yeah. But yeah, this movie, star-studded cast all across the board. Mm-hmm. And you have Matt Damon leading things as Odysseus. And God, man, where do we begin with this movie? where do we start here?
2: Sorry, that's a great question. No, I didn't mean to put.
3: I don't know.
1: Cause I mean, we start with the tale and all that.
2: I mean, to give, I guess, overview of The Odyssey in case you need a refresher from ninth grade freshman year. Because that's when I read it.
3: I didn't have to.
2: Oh, you didn't? Have to. No. Did you know about the Odyssey beforehand?
3: Well, yeah. I'm just now reading it, though.
2: Oh.
1: I think I read it in pieces in high pieces? School. Yeah, mm. Oddly enough. We read it in pieces, I think.
2: Mm-hmm.
1: Well, because, I mean, like, there's different stories yeah. and all that, you know, you have yeah. in there. So, I mean,
2: of course. And then there's the whole Iliad beforehand.
1: Yeah,
3: literally. I just finished that.
2: Yeah? The Iliad? Oh,
3: the Odyssey is much easier to read.
2: Yeah, the Iliad yeah. is so convoluted. It's really such a mess. Is.
1: Dude, I haven't read that in forever either.
2: It's such a mess.
1: It is, dude.
2: But for the Odyssey, quick refresher is that our boy Odysseus over here finishes the Trojan War because of his classic Trojan horse. If you don't know where the Trojan horse concept came from, it was from the Iliad, and yep. that's how the war ended. And then Odysseus is like, time to go home, everybody.
1: But then he's like, we're going to take the long
2: we're
1: way.
2: We're going to take the long way. Well, actually, he was like, oh, let me go sightseeing a little bit. And then he makes so many mistakes and so many oopsies. Yeah. And his crew isn't helping either. So lo and behold, including the Trojan War and his journey, it takes him like 20 years to get
1: yeah,
2: back to Ithaca.
1: Yeah, because 8 years to... Or 10 years
3: the
1: to do the...
3: 10 years.
1: Yeah, the war is 10 years. And then it takes him another 10 years to come
2: yep.
1: home.
2: And 7 of those years is him stranded on an island.
1: Stranded on an island with Calypso.
2: Oh, Calypso.
1: But meanwhile, back in Ithaca, you have Tom Holland chilling.
2: I call him Telemachus. Because he's Telemachus. Telemachus. He
1: is. I will say, I want to bring this up now. Did you guys have trouble seeing the actors as their characters
2: yes.
1: or were you yeah because I was like just seeing the actors at times
3: mm-hmm. I think I had a hard time with like Tom Holland
2: mm.
1: Tom Holland was a little tougher, but then like as the movie continued into mm-hmm. like act three, I really started getting into it mm-hmm. I think the hardest was John Bernthal for me.
3: No, now that I think about it, it was definitely mm-hmm. Robert Pattinson.
1: Yeah, I could see that one. But, like, I mean, it's also Robert Pattinson, so it's yeah. a great performance.
3: He's amazing, but he felt really out of place. Like
1: a little yeah. bit.
2: I mean, how it felt watching it for me was it felt like I was watching a live-action play adaptation.
1: It did. Yes.
2: So I was like,
1: thank
2: I know.
1: You.
2: I was like, oh, I know these are actors.
1: It,
2: I just know.
1: It literally know. Felt like they just gave Nolan a bigger budget to put on a play.
2: No, literally. It was like, especially with how, because like, oh, these are all the big names in Hollywood, right?
1: Yeah.
2: And so it's like, it feels like a special edition of a live action play to where you know who's the cast and you know they're playing a role.
1: Yeah. No, I fully agree with you on that. But yeah, we're back with Telemachus and his mother, Penelope, played by Anne Hathaway.
2: By the way, love Penelope.
1: She was great.
2: Favorite just in as a character.
1: Oh.
2: Yeah, no, I just love Penelope.
1: I mean, Anne Hathaway
2: was phenomenal too
1: in this movie.
2: But I was very intrigued though on how Nolan was going to approach Penelope as a character, because
1: yeah.
2: I mean, sometimes Nolan does have a history in the past for when writing woman, it's you
1: it's
2: know
1: not great,
2: not
1: always.
2: The best always. So I was very intrigued of how he was going to approach.
1: I actually thought his writing for Penelope in this one was really good. Especially when you get that like into that final act where Telemachus is having the meeting with her and is like, hey, you need to do this, and like she just snaps on him.
2: Yeah.
1: I was like,
3: that was awesome.
1: Like, dang, man.
2: That was a woman who is tired of everyone's
1: yeah, yeah. Literally, because the whole thing is that there are now suitors in Ithaca trying to get the hand of marriage from Penelope, since Odysseus has been gone for so long.
2: Yeah.
1: One of them being Robert Pattinson. and he is trying his hardest to become the new king of Ithaca. And so this whole time, you know, Penelope's like, no, Odysseus will return.
2: Mm-hmm.
1: And Telemachus is like, are we sure about that? I've never met my dad once. Are we sure?
2: Penelope's like, oh, so you're doubting your father?
1: He's like, why, yes. Yes, I am.
2: I will say, though, bringing up that conversation, I love Telemachus and Penelope's conversations, because you can tell how much, like, they care for each other, but you
1: yes.
2: can. I like how they didn't shy away from the conflict of Telemachus being like, I'm the next heir of Ithaca. And Penelope's like, your father when he gets home.
3: I think it was awesome when she was like, I've been ruling Ithaca.
1: Yes.
2: Yes.
1: Yes.
2: Love
1: I've
2: that.
1: Been sitting on that throne.
2: Yeah, empty throne?
1: Yeah, dude. Oh my God. That was so good. I love that moment.
2: Also, fun fact. Penelope is from Sparta, so I was like, yes, this is a Spartan woman right here. Yeah. Yeah, so I will say I did appreciate, I agree with you, Jesse. I think Nolan did a good job with Penelope's character.
1: I think he did. But also in the castle is John Leguizamo.
2: I think he was...
1: blind old man.
2: Oh. Yeah. I think he was honestly, out of all of the cast, I think he was the one I got the most immersed with.
1: Yes. Honestly. Honestly, yeah.
2: I was like, for a second, I was like, wait, who's acting as him again? Oh, yeah.
1: Oh, dude, I knew it was John Leguizamo immediately.
2: Well, I know, once he started talking, but when I just saw him, I was just like... Who,
1: He basically plays the hand to the king, mm-hmm. And he is also very hopeful that mm-hmm. Odysseus is going to return from...
2: Because Argos is staying alive, gosh darn it.
1: Which, by the way, when he just started chucking off the cliff, I'm like, yo, John, hold on. You're making it really hard for me to like you right now. But... So throughout this whole thing, we get many a flashback to Odysseus's travels. We begin really with the Trojan War and looking into that aspect. Mm-hmm. You know, as Odysseus is following Agamemnon, mm-hmm. Who is played by Benny Safdie.
2: Aura. He literally was
1: just... Dude, the scene where they open the gates and he's just standing there menacingly.
2: The way he was literally there just to be a pretty face and Aura. Nothing else.
1: He has one set of dialogue this whole movie.
3: We never see his face.
2: You never see his face. He was... Oh, you're so right. Yeah. Sorry. Pretty armor. Pretty armor.
1: Yeah,
2: it was supposed to be... He's there for pretty armor.
1: Yeah. Well, no, we see his face when he comes home.
2: No, like it's all in second. The... No, never see his face. It's always from the back of him. It's all from the back.
1: I didn't
2: never
1: notice
2: see,
1: that.
2: I know, because I'm just like, who is playing... Because I forgot
1: Benny
2: who...
1: Benny Safdie, yeah.
2: Yeah, and I was like, who's playing him?
1: Which crazy year he's had for playing Bowser Jr. in Mario Galaxy.
2: Eggman. Which, by the way, I hate Eggman. Like, as a character, worst character in the Iliad.
3: Odysseus was like... When he took the long way, right? He mm-hmm. was like, I'm sick of following him.
2: Exactly. Because he's the worst. He sucks. If you ever read the Iliad, y'all, you'll know why he's the worst.
1: You'll understand.
2: You know who the best person was in the Iliad? Hector. And he was just on the wrong side of the war. He just got caught up in everyone else's BS. He had a loving
3: it's
2: wife.
3: It's his brother's fault.
2: Exactly. I could crash out about the Iliad all day, but that's not what this is for.
1: But yeah, we see the beginning, we see the beginning of like the Trojan Horse and the storming of, and like the siege of Troy,
2: which was interesting how they did it.
1: Yeah, and we get little bits of glimmers of different actors in this section. Elliot Page being one of them, playing the character
2: Cinna.
1: Thank you. There's so many characters.
2: There are a lot of characters.
1: There's so many characters.
2: If I didn't go through my Greek mythology phase in high school, I wouldn't remember all these things.
3: Before this movie, I'd never been able to visualize how they were actually in the horse.
1: This was a good visual. The only visualization I had was Mr. Peabody and Sherman.
2: Real.
1: I know.
2: That's
1: a deep cut.
2: Yeah, that's a deep cut. And there's also the voice of Kronk. Eupatra, he was the voice of Agamemnon.
1: Yep.
3: Oh my gosh.
1: But yeah, so we see this whole aspect go down, but then we don't really... We get it in pieces.
2: Yes.
1: We don't get it in its entirety immediately. We get it in pieces because we then get Odysseus and his men going to the island of the Cyclops, which, shout out Christopher Nolan for building a 20-foot-tall puppet Cyclops.
2: Yeah.
3: Wait, okay, so I've learned about how he did the practical effects for most of the things except for that.
1: It was a 20-foot tall puppet.
2: Like, attached to wires.
3: For real?
1: Yes.
2: Yeah, it was a real Cyclops.
1: Yes.
2: Well, I mean...
1: This man built the Cyclops.
2: This is why if he does Dante Inferno, I'm scared.
1: Well, I thought this man built Troy over again, and I'm like...
2: He low-key did, let's be honest.
1: Yeah.
2: He low-key did.
1: Yeah.
2: Fire everywhere.
3: Were they actually in that horse?
2: Yes. They were.
1: It was probably like a soundstage setup because there's a scene later on in the movie.
2: Yes.
1: Where the boat's being attacked. I'm like, okay, this was done on a soundstage.
2: Yeah.
1: Because of the all black background and like the way they were playing with the lighting. I'm like, this is a controlled setting by all
2: means. Of course. Oh, no. That'd be wild if they actually logged
1: on. Well, I thought they waterboarded poor Matt Damon in half this movie.
2: Everybody was getting waterboarded, bro. Imagine watching this movie in 4D.
1: Dude, literally.
3: I've heard people do that.
2: I've seen videos.
1: But yeah, so we get the Cyclops and we get that whole bit. They do cut some parts. with the Cyclops.
2: Specifically the infamous Nobody.
1: Yes. Mm-hmm. That is a bit they do cut from this. Because I was actually waiting for that moment. Mm-hmm. But they ended up cutting it.
2: Yeah.
1: And Odysseus, being Odysseus, decides to shoot the Cyclops one last time.
2: So stupid.
1: Upsetting Poseidon and causing hell to happen over and over again.
2: Yeah. Which I will say, one thing I really liked that Nolan decided on for this movie is making the gods only making the gods apparent through natural causes.
1: Yeah.
2: He did, like, the only god that was apparent was Athena in, like, physical form, but, yes, like, Zeus, Poseidon, they were present in the story, but very much taking a, oh, consequences of your actions type of,
1: yes, I did like that aspect because I felt like it could have been another cheap setup for, mm-hmm, like more actors,
2: mm-hmm,
1: and there's like more people to be in the movie, where it's like, no, you show the natural causes or the natural effects of everything,
2: mm-hmm,
1: and then we'll go from there. So you get this whole bit of them in the cave, and you get to see really everything start to take toll on Odysseus slowly but surely, because it's like he is very much in the vein of like, oh, I did this.
2: That's literally the entire movie. He's like, oh.
1: And then this is also where you start seeing like his men being like, hey, like, what are you doing? Like, mm-hmm, what are we, like, what's going on here? We're losing guys here left, mm-hmm, and right. Which, by the way, the sound mixing on the Cyclops, Maxine, whoa, you and I were talking about that over text.
2: How was it in 70 millimeters?
3: It was cool.
2: It was loud.
1: Yeah. Dude,
2: no, because like the soundscape of that whole scene.
3: I didn't think it was that loud, but maybe, mm-hmm, I'm just not.
2: You're just immune to it. You're built different.
3: No, like, I don't know. My hearing's going or something.
2: Oh, no. That's okay.
1: Yeah.
3: I think it was loud, but like,
2: yeah,
3: everyone online is like, it's so loud.
1: Oh, yeah. Dude, I felt overwhelmed that time watching this movie.
2: There were a couple moments in the movie. It was the Cyclops scene where they were yelling, and then it was the I got jump scared in the one when it was Agamemnon's backstory, and then like when
1: Lupita and Nyong'o
2: did the jump scare of like stab.
1: I will say, oh my god, what is the name of the creature? The creature when they're going through the rocks.
2: Oh, Charybdis. And Scylla?
1: Scylla, yes. Scylla. This old lady sitting in front of me mm-hmm, was like, ah! when that happened, which R.I.P. was very funny.
2: That's what I was trying to think of. Charybdis' sound, too.
1: Yeah.
2: Just...
1: But
3: I think it was really loud when the sirens were happening.
1: Oh, yeah.
2: Yeah, that was also.
1: I also, so we'll get to that, but mm-hmm, we'll get to that. We'll get to that. There's a lot to unpack here. So we get that they leave the beach. There's like five different leaving beaches scenes in this movie.
2: I love the edits where people are like showing the clip of Jack Sparrow running away. And like, this is Odysseus every 5 seconds in the Odyssey.
1: It literally is. So after that, they get back on the ship and go away, and lo and behold, their luck gets worse. As next up is the giants.
2: Woo!
3: So cool,
1: dude. Yeah. Did you guys see how they did that?
2: Cool. Yes.
1: Where they just casted a 5 foot tall woman.
2: Yeah, and then they cast a seven foot
1: tall dude.
2: Now, and can we just say, Matt Damon's stunt double? She is so ripped.
1: Dude,
2: like, I was like, her arm.

0: couple other things here and there. But all in all, it's not a gory movie, but it's brutal. It is brutal.
1: Cersei's, after the giants, when you get to Cersei's Island.
2: That was practical effects.
1: That was practical effects.
0: Dude, that was insane. I was sitting in the theater like, nope.
1: It was at that moment where I was like, Christopher Nolan, please don't do horror. I'm scared.
0: Dude, he might direct the greatest horror movie of all time. I'm just going to say it.
1: With that scene of the pigs, I was like, oh.
0: Yeah. We get the giants, and they're intimidating as all hell.
1: Yeah. When the child started screaming, I was like, what? Part of the
0: movie. Dude, I loved how the trees turned it into a prison.
1: Mm-hmm.
0: That was such a cool aspect. I forgot that.
1: Yeah,
0: I was like, oh my god, this is so cool. Mm-hmm. And I'm more than sure they just had like a rotating like something, like cranes, maybe, knowing Nolan. Mm-hmm.
1: A lot of camera tricks,
0: which is, again, nothing short of impressive, because he could only film for 3 minutes at a time,
1: which is insane
0: because of the IMAX cameras. Because poor Tom Holland thought his acting was terrible because Nolan kept cutting.
1: In three minutes.
0: And he's like, no, Tom, it's because of the IMAX cameras. Your acting isn't bad, bud.
1: Though they didn't get an excellent or a perfect unlike Zendaya. Like,
0: Or Anne,
1: yeah.
0: Anne got a perfect and Zendaya got a perfect from Nolan.
1: Matt Damon and Tom Holland. Like, for
2: he rates people?
0: Well, he, like, he would, like, after, like, the scene cut, he'd be like, oh, great. But, yeah, like, the only people he said perfect to were Zendaya and Anne Hathaway.
2: So, not like, that girl, not Cersei?
1: Yeah, wait a second. Christopher Nolan.
2: He said that's the only other actor besides Heath Ledger that's gotten a standing ovation after their
1: time. Wow. Oh, really? I can see it. Honestly, yeah. I think this is one of my favorite interpretations of Cersei.
0: See, a lot of people actually have been complaining about it.
1: Really?
0: A lot of people said it's too witch-like.
2: She's like a witch. Though.
1: Yeah.
0: Yeah, she is. But like people are saying like it's too old hag witch-like for them, which I didn't get that.
1: Well,
2: yeah, a little, maybe.
1: I mean, yeah, but it's also like the whole, at least for me, the whole idea of Cersei is showing, not, because usually Cersei is like a seductress
0: yeah.
1: in interpretations, but yeah. I feel like though the portrayal in the Odyssey is actually Cersei's core like personality and nature, which is, oh, she doesn't trust men because she's seen who they really are and like seen.
0: Exactly.
1: Like that was the whole point of Cersei. So I think it's silly on the online discourse just because of appearance, because I'm like, y'all, it's the Odyssey. Yes, look at the Cyclops.
2: It's fiction.
1: Are we really doing this right now?
0: Yeah, literally.
1: Honestly, all the complaints with casting and stuff and it being so superficial, I'm like, guys, there's a freaking Cyclops.
0: It's not that serious. Literally, one of the characters hatched from an egg in this movie.
1: Exactly.
0: Like, I don't want to hear it.
1: So, Cersei, I feel like Cersei, in my opinion, was one of the best parts of the movie.
0: It was
1: really, I will say, I do have a complaint of how Odysseus and Cersei do end up coming to an agreement, because I felt like that part was fell a little flat in my opinion, just because there's more of a like back and forth debate, because that's when you see Odysseus use his cunning and like his wisdom. But in the movie, I feel like they could have maybe built a little more on that, but this is also already a really long movie.
0: Yeah, so, this
1: like,
0: movie's nearly 3 hours.
1: Yeah, it's almost I think Nolan said the only reason the movie wasn't 3 hours was like because of the reel or something, or something.
0: It was like budget, I thought.
1: Or budget, yeah.
0: But yeah, shout out Samantha Morton for her Cersei performance.
1: I hope you also got a perfect Samantha.
0: Which, again, that whole bit, I was grossed out the entire time.
1: Yeah.
0: Like, I wasn't on the verge of puking, but I was just grossed out.
1: I paused eating my popcorn.
0: I was like, I ate my pretzel bites before the movie.
1: I was literally like mid popcorn bite, and the scene kept going. And I was like,
0: No.
1: Okay.
0: But yeah, that's our next section that we get is the Cersei section, which all these location shots, these different islands that Nolan shot at are insane. Like, who is the scout for this? Like, I gotta know. Because
1: I think Nolan just prayed to Apollo himself, bro.
0: Dude, I swear to God, Nolan said, y'all, I'm bringing Greek mythology back. We're going to start believing again.
1: I feel like he prayed to Athena or somebody, and he was like, give me divine intervention.
0: Give me divine vision.
1: Divine vision. Give me the predictions.

0: It is quite insane. But meanwhile, with Telemachus, he finally says, screw it, I'm going to do things myself, and goes to Sparta to figure out what happened to his dad. And that's where we get more bits of the Trojan War told through Menelaus, played by John Bernthal.
1: A.K.A. Punisher.
2: Does anyone have a story of Odysseus?
0: I love John, dude. He's so good.
1: Anybody?
0: He's so good. But this is also where we get to figure out what happened to Agamemnon.
1: Yes.
0: When he returned to... where did he return to? I forget.
1: His home.
0: His home. They don't say where he's from, do they?
1: I forgot where he's
0: from. Because obviously Menelaus, we're in Sparta.
1: Yeah we're in Sparta.
0: So, you know, he starts telling the story of all that, and he basically...
1: No. Odysseus learns about it from Agamemnon himself in the underworld.
0: Oh, that's right.
1: Menelaus didn't want to talk about it.
0: Yes, because what's her name keeps being like, tell the story, tell
1: Helen's
0: the story.
1: Like, yeah, tell the boy about what happened.
0: By the way, as short of her performance as it is, Lupita Nyong'o is so good, dude.
1: Love Lupita.
0: She is so phenomenal.
1: She's my Helen of Troy any day.
0: Like she is so phenomenal in the role that she's given in this. Like, I wanted more of her, but I'm like, this isn't Troy, Jesse. This isn't that story.
1: Imagine Nolan's like, you know what? I'm going to make Troy now.
0: He would.
1: That'd be so many people.
0: Yeah, literally. So basically, Telemachus from there is like, okay, well, time for me to skedaddle then. So he leaves and he goes to
2: a temple,
0: an Athena temple.
1: Yes.
0: But meanwhile, Robert Pattinson basically is like, yo, we need to kill this Telemachus guy. So he sends a bunch of bandits after Telemachus, and this all the while, the background, we flip back to Odysseus.
1: On Calypso's Island.
0: On Calypso's Island, finally remembering the truth as he's been eating the lotus flowers the whole time he was on the island.
1: Yeah, so he finally stopped eating them something I did like to mention in going back to the whole gods being in the background, but still there, is when Calypso was like, oh, you don't need to remember, blah, blah, blah. Mm-hmm. But then when she finally was like, actually stop being the lotus flower, it was because she heard two thunder boomings.
2: Really?
1: That was the reason why. Because the only reason Calypso was helping Odysseus get off the island was because Zeus was threatening her with
0: Zeus
1: the thunder.
0: Zeus was mad.
1: It was the first thunder strike. He was like, that was weird. Anyway, keep eating
0: the lotus flower.
1: Second one, she was like, put the lotus flower down.
0: Sorry, Zeus. But also, after this, we get to see more of Odysseus' journey as he goes to the literal underworld. When they said, oh, you're going to go to the crossing of the river of ice and fire, I'm like, all right, Nolan, how'd you do this one? I'm like, how'd you do this one, Chris?
1: He buried all his actors is what he did.
0: Yeah. Insane, by the way.
1: They were like, apparently they said on set they had the actors breathe through like breathing snorkels so that they could breathe while under. Chris, what are you doing?
0: Man is insane. Like, again, the strides he takes to not do CGI
1: insanity
0: is wild.
1: He buried all his actors. Is that a violation of some sort? Maybe.
0: Yeah. But yeah, so Odysseus gets talked to by many of the dead. One of them being, you gotta remind me of the name.
1: Cinna.
0: Thank you.
1: Okay.
0: Cinna, played by Elliot Page, which, great performance in this aspect here. I really liked it. Just basically calling Odysseus out on his nonsense. But then being like, make it right.
1: You know what you need to do.
0: Yeah, exactly. You know what you need
2: to
0: do.
2: What was that, like, witchy guy?
1: Tiresias. Yeah, he's the blind prophet, so he sees all.
2: Oh, okay.
0: Yeah.
1: So that he was giving the prophecy to Odysseus, and he's like, only for your ears. Your men are gonna die.
0: Yeah, your men dead.
2: By the way.
0: So after that happens, after Odysseus talks to everybody, he gets chased by the dead. So we're storming off another beach.
1: Again.
0: Dude, another one.
1: If I had a nickel, I'd have probably at least 7 nickels.
0: Yeah, something like that.
2: How do so many of these places exist, like, on the coast?
0: It's wild. Like, that I gotta know where he shot half this.
1: I mean, they did go to Greece.
0: They did. I know that.
2: I mean, just, like, in the story.
1: Oh. They like, yeah, they went to too many. And here's the thing. They went to all of them once, yeah, and then Odysseus is on Calypso's Island, and then Odysseus has to go back the same way he came, so he visits everywhere twice. Bro.
0: It is wild.
1: That's why I took it.
0: But after this is where, Odysseus's men are just like, mm-hmm. hey man, like, mm-hmm. we need to figure this out here.
1: Especially Eurylochus. He was sort of the voice of the crew.
0: Yeah, he was. Mm-hmm. Which, another great performance, mm-hmm. by the way. And this is where we start coming to the sirens, yes. which I love the mystique of this scene, mm-hmm. Like hiding the sirens, because mm-hmm. I'm sure it was very tempting to show them. But I appreciate mm-hmm. Nolan's restraint mm-hmm. In that regard. Again, going into the same kind of restraint he had yeah. about the gods, yes. too. So we get that scene, and I love Matt Damon's performance at the end of it. Or, like, during
2: it.
0: There's
2: already memes.
0: Yeah, oh, I'm sure. I'm so sure. His performance during it, but then his explanation of what he heard afterwards was so good.
1: Again, also the sound design of, yes. like, having the audience yeah. be muffled, too, and you just see Eurylochus watching.
0: It's so simple, and it's, like, one of those no-brainer decisions yeah. when it comes to filmmaking. I think most people would be like, oh, like, what if we just muffle the sound in this scene, but it works so well in this in this whole aspect. But after this, we get to the island that holds Apollo's cattle, bro. And everybody was told, if you kill the cattle, you die. Little did they heed the warning.
1: Yeah.
0: As Odysseus is like, really, guys? Really?
1: Dude, I'm not gonna lie. There are a couple moments I did genuinely laugh in the movie. That was one of them. He was just like, did you think eating quieter would make you not be found out by the gods? And them going, we hope you weren't gonna find out. I was like, brother, Odysseus isn't the one you should be worried about.
0: Yeah, that was good. And then afterwards, that's where the big boat strike happens.
1: Yep.
0: Which... this was just another, like, overwhelming scene with its sound
1: the
0: design.
1: The lights, too?
0: Dude, like, I felt like I was getting hit with a flashbang every 5 seconds.
1: I'm like, was there, like, a flash warning in this movie? Because...
0: there was not.
1: I feel like there should be for that scene.
0: Yeah, probably. Probably should be yeah. a flash warning.
1: Yeah, just, like, heads up, guys.
0: This gets a little intense, y'all. But that's how then we see how... Odysseus ended up on Calypso's Island, mm-hmm. And then he builds a raft, and then he leaves, and then he gets waterboarded.
2: Yep.
0: Which, crazy. I think they literally just put Matt Damon in the middle of the sea and said, good luck.
1: Again, wouldn't be surprised. They're like, Matt, you're gonna be waterboarded a few times?
0: And here's the thing. With how quick everyone was to say yes... that's their fault.
1: Except
0: for Robert Pattinson, who was the only person to read the script beforehand.
1: Yeah. Yeah. He learned from Twilight.
0: Which, smart man.
1: Yeah.
0: Because he knew what was coming. So this sees Odysseus' travel back to Ithaca.
1: Mm-hmm.
0: He gets home, and then he learns of Telemachus being at the temple of Athena. Mm-hmm. And so he goes to try to warn him of the attack of the bandits.
1: Mm-hmm.
0: They end up meeting up and fending off the bandits and going back to Ithaca.
1: Mm-hmm.
0: And this is where the big final act starts.
1: Another thing, I'm so happy Nolan had Odysseus pet Argos. Because I was...
0: yes. My sister was talking about that. She's like, yeah, he doesn't do that in any of the adaptations.
1: He just walks by Argos because he can't be found out that he's Odysseus. So he literally, Argos makes eye contact with him and then dies. And then Odysseus just keeps walking.
0: Yeah, that's literally messed up.
1: Heartbreaking.
0: But a great chemistry here from Holland and Damon,
1: mm-hmm.
0: As father and son.
1: Yes.
0: Really like this. And then especially... after we get through the feast and all mm-hmm. that, which, by the way, Tom Holland screaming was not on my 2026 bingo
1: card.
0: I've never been so terrified of that young British boy until that moment.
1: That young British boy with the Bronx accent.
0: Yeah. Which, that scene of his, I was like, oh boy, Tom, if this was before you filmed Spider-Man, oh, I can't wait for Spider-Man. Because I can only imagine what he learned from this performance.
1: Oh, yeah. I mean, it was actually at the same time. They were filming it.
0: I thought he filmed it after because they pushed mm-hmm. back filming because he needed to film this. Because Zendaya was like, oh... Oh. If you don't do it, I'm going to leave you. Honestly, like, I don't think she was serious about it, but like it was one of those like, hey, dude, do the movie.
1: Yeah. Oh, that makes sense. I don't know. For some reason, I thought it was because I remember Tom Holland talking in an interview and being like, oh, yeah, after I learned stuff from the set of The Odyssey, I went back to the set of Spider-Man being like, guys, what are we doing?
0: Yeah, pretty much. So thank you, Christopher Nolan.
1: Yeah, thank you, Christopher Nolan, for opening our boys' eyes.
0: Yeah, to actual cinema. but yeah, so we get this whole aspect, and then we get a really great scene between Penelope and Odysseus. Oh. Where they're talking to each other, but she doesn't know it's him. Mm-hmm. And finally, like, his words, like, she snaps. And she's like, we're calling the suitors.
1: A challenge, boy.
0: They will take part in my challenge, mm-hmm. and we will find out who will take my hand in marriage.
1: Mm-hmm. That was one aspect I was curious how they were going to do, because mm-hmm. there's so many interpretations of the axes.
0: Yeah.
1: Because all it says in the Odyssey is like, oh, shoot through 12 axes, and everyone's like,
0: yeah,
1: because
0: like, there's the different versions where it's like the open... The open axes, there's and like you shoot through that
1: middle, or like the handle part.
0: Yeah, there's so. there's a lot of different interpretations on
1: yeah.
0: it. But I like this one. Mm-hmm. I like this one where the axes were brought together and you mm-hmm. had to shoot through that.
1: Mm-hmm.
0: And there's the whole, you know, having to string the bow, and Robert Pattinson's like, oh, I'm not gonna do it. Because I'm not going to make a fool of myself.
1: He's like, guys, I think we all know.
0: That yeah, I think we all know that
1: we're not
0: this
1: a
0: is
1: Disney.
0: A foolish game. And we can't replace Odysseus. Which, by the way, Gaslighter of the Year from Robert Pattinson.
1: Dude, when he had the scene with Penelope, and he was just like, oh, we could just get married together. And whatchamacallit. And of course, your son will be the heir, unless we have a child. Yes. And I was like, bro.
2: How old is she?
0: 40s?
1: Yeah, she's supposed to be
0: 40s,
1: in her 40s.
0: 50s?
1: Okay. Yeah.
0: Something like that?
1: More closer to 40s.
0: And he's like 20s, maybe 30s?
1: Yeah.
0: Because he's older than Telemachus.
1: Yeah, he's at least like in his 30s because he was 10 when they went out hunting.
0: Yeah.
1: But
0: and when he draft dodged the Trojan War. Yeah.
1: Odysseus wanted me there, bro.
0: He really wanted me there, trust me.
1: Guys, he told me to stay and watch over his son and wife.
0: Trust me. Why would I lie?
1: Source, trust me, bro.
0: But yeah, you get that whole part, and then you get the big final action sequence.
1: I was so excited for it because that's like the pivotal scene.
0: Yes.
1: In the original.
0: Great action here. Mm-hmm. Really well choreographed.
1: And the soundtrack, the music.
0: Yes. It was really good stuff. And also really good sound design on the mm-hmm. action itself, like the mm-hmm. hits. You feel their impact mm-hmm. throughout this whole bit. And then you get pretty much a new interpretation of the ending of the Odyssey.
1: Yes.
0: Is very different than most other interpretations.
1: Very different.
0: Because Nolan said, we're going to tie things yeah. with a bow.
1: I will say that was also another part of the movie where I was like, interesting choice. I'm not mad at it, but I'm not the biggest fan either.
0: It's a weird choice, Nolan.
1: Yeah.
0: But what's up?
2: I just don't know though.
1: Oh. We'll tell you off air. We'll tell you the true ending.
0: We'll tell you when you're older.
1: After 20 years.
0: But yeah, then the movie's done, mm-hmm. over with. My little sister, I had to give her the weirdest look because afterwards she's like, you think there's an end credit scene? I'm like, it's the Odyssey.
1: That's what my parents said too. They're like, is there another scene after Marvel? This? I'm like, no.
0: I'm like, guys, it's the, I'm like, girl, it's the, you read the Odyssey.
1: Yeah, what if they're alluding? No, but I will say my theater, the first time I watched it, did applause afterwards.
0: Oh,
1: like after the movie
0: ended. Everybody was like, it's time to hit the bathrooms. Yeah. It's been 3 hours.
1: The amount of people that went to the bathroom during my second watch through. for when I watched it in standard with my parents, there was like at least 10 people that went to the bathroom throughout the movie.
0: There was only like two. One of them was my sister. which like, was good because we took an end seat.
1: Yeah.
0: So I'm like, go. and it was during the feet washing scene. Was when she got back in time for the conversation between Penelope and Odysseus.
1: Nice. Which I will say, Antinous during the whole last battle was also made me laugh so hard.
0: Oh yeah.
1: Get the spears, dude.
0: Some people are saying this is Robert's best performance, but I'm like, guys, we keep saying that every new movie of his
1: because it's Robert. It's like, over here.
2: This is his best.
0: Some people are saying this one's his best.
1: Mm-hmm.
0: Well, I mean, looking at it, I was talking with my sister afterwards. I think there's obviously going to be a lot of award nominations coming out of this movie. You'd be stupid to think otherwise.
1: Yeah.
0: I easily think there's three potential nominations for best supporting. Well, best supporting. Oh, okay. Best supporting male lead.
1: Yeah.
0: Pattinson, Holland,
1: and
0: Leguizamo.
1: Yeah.
0: Those are the three easily. I think Anne is easily up for it for best lead actress. Mm-hmm. Matt's going to easily be up for it for best lead actor.
1: I really hope Samantha is going to be supporting.
0: I think it might be Charlize.
1: Really? I really want to be supporting.
0: Yeah, but she's in the movie more.
1: I know that makes sense, but like performance-wise.
2: Who?
0: Charlize Theron.
1: Calypso.
0: Calypso.
1: Yeah. Oh. I think Cersei's actress should be the one
0: by
1: nominated.
0: All means, I agree with you, but like looking like, at at how things go,
2: we'll see.
0: Because
2: we'll
0: I don't think Zendaya gets it for this.
2: No,
1: she's not gonna get it.
0: Yeah,
1: the scene she was in was great, but she was phenomenal,
0: especially when you see the actual during like the siege of Troy and all that, where you actually see everything and like the different cuts they do to like basically allude to what happened. Like I'm like, that was good.
1: I love how everyone online's just like, is this the scene that Nolan said perfect to? was this the moment?
0: Yeah, literally. But yeah, I mean, this movie's gonna get a ton of award nominations
1: for sure.
0: I mean,
1: if this doesn't get nominated for sound design, I'm gonna be shocked.
0: I think it's gonna get nominated in literally every category it can. Mm-hmm. Now, does it sweep like Oppenheimer did is gonna be the fun question, because I don't know what else goes up this year for the Oscars. I think Dune will probably go up,
2: the year isn't done.
0: Exactly. Like, that's the thing. Like, we're barely halfway over the year.
1: Yeah.
0: And there's still so many movies to be coming out in the near future. So, I mean, it's going to be interesting to see, because obviously it's got to be submitted by November.
1: Yep.
0: So I'm intrigued to see where that goes. Mm-hmm. But there's so much to really love about this movie. Mm-hmm. And obviously, I think some people do have to go into it knowing that it's an interpretation of an interpretation.
1: Yes.
0: I will say it is very intriguing to see that this isn't getting as much hatred for being an interpretation of an interpretation like Guillermo del Toro's Frankenstein.
2: Mm. That's because... I have so many
0: opinions. No, go for it. Please, lay it out.
2: I feel like everyone knows the Odyssey is an oral tradition, or like poem.
0: Yes. Yeah.
2: And it changes. It's changed so many times over the years, and like it's more interpretive, I feel like, than Frankenstein.
1: That's
2: which is
1: true.
2: A lot more like cut.
0: Yeah, there's Frankenstein's a lot more like here.
1: We this have is the original. We have the original.
0: We have access to the original versus with the Odyssey. Like
1: even Homer is just an interpretation of the story.
0: Yeah. So I mean, I actually fully agree with
1: that's
0: you.
1: That's a
0: on
1: very
0: that.
1: Good point.
0: That is a very great point. Because I remember when that came out. Like, don't get me wrong. Looking at it as his version of the movie, I thought Frankenstein was good. But like looking at it as an interpretation of the original novel, I was like, ew.
1: Yeah.
2: It's like how I feel about Wuthering Heights. Like,
0: really? Unreal. I didn't watch it. I didn't watch it. Fredo did. I didn't.
1: Neither did I.
2: It's a lot more not like the book than Frankenstein, at least. But I don't know. I didn't like Frankenstein. So.
0: That's fair.
2: I'm biased.
0: No, that's understandable. I mean, it's that was a very divisive movie by all means.
1: Yeah.
0: But,
1: like you said, there's different background for that story versus a story like the Odyssey.
2: Yeah.
0: But I mean, if you go into that with that knowledge, I think you'll enjoy the movie a lot more.
1: Yeah.
0: Especially because of how many changes Nolan does make to the, to like what we all, I would say the most popular version of The Odyssey.
1: The SpongeBob SquarePants movie.
0: I love that one, dude. That No Brother Where Art Thou. Love those as adaptations.
1: Yeah.
2: Doesn't Odysseus have like a bag of wind?
1: Yes. That was completely omitted from this movie.
0: Yeah, that was, They said SpongeBob did it first. We can't do it.
1: We already had Hasselhoff.
0: The Cyclops. the Siren, a.k.a. SpongeBob and Patrick getting ice cream.
1: Yeah. Athena, a.k.a. the daughter of Neptune.
0: Mindy. Voiced by Scarlett Johansson. Yeah.
2: Wait, is Hasselhoff...
1: Hasselhoff is the divine intervention. He's literally supposed to be the Deus Ex Machina of SpongeBob SquarePants movie.
0: Dude, it is stupidly funny.
1: But it's also weirdly very accurate.
0: So it is. It is. Like, Steven Hillenburg cooked on that one.
1: Yeah, he was like, this is... Especially, like, the final...
0: Yes!
1: That was all the suitors!
0: Yeah.
1: And then they got rid of all the suitors, but family-friendly.
0: Yeah, in a family-friendly way. Dude, I gotta go rewatch that movie again.
1: I love that movie.
0: After watching this, I gotta go rewatch that again. But yeah, I don't know. Looking at... I want to ask this question now.
1: Mm-hmm.
0: Do you think this was the perfect follow-up to Oppenheimer?
1: In what way?
0: Because, okay, so obviously a lot of people consider Oppenheimer to be Nolan's magnum opus.
1: Yeah.
0: Say what you want about the film and its different aspects. Again, I thought it was a great film. I do hate the, JFK coming soon. That part was stupid. I'll admit. But, like, by all means, the dude recreated the nuclear bomb without actually doing it. It's easy to say that is his magnum opus.
1: Mm-hmm.
0: Do you believe that this succeeded that?
2: I enjoyed this more than Oppenheimer.
0: That's fair. Yeah. That's fair. I can understand that.
1: I feel like I agree with you, Mia. I enjoyed The Odyssey more than Oppenheimer, but
0: as a film,
1: I think it doesn't succeed Oppenheimer.
0: Really?
2: I need to rewatch it.
1: That's true.
0: Yeah, I would need to block out 6 hours of my life.
1: That's the thing. They're just so long.
0: I would need to block out 6 hours of my life
2: to rewatch both. Yeah,
0: because you got to look at the different aspects.
1: That's true. Because there's a lot of a lot of historic.
2: I think Interstellar's his magnum opus.
1: That's also valid. Personally, I did. Yeah,
0: I can agree on that.
1: When you said Oppenheimer was his magnum opus,
0: I'm looking at
1: filmmaking.
0: As filmmaking, but also what a lot of public opinion has been over the past few years.
1: I don't know if I agree with that part, but if it's like between Oppenheimer and The Odyssey, I feel like The Odyssey was more enjoyable to watch. But I feel like if you look at it from I don't know, because The Odyssey, it's a lot of filmmaking stuff, right? But I feel like when it comes to the public opinion about it, I feel like Oppenheimer will probably still
0: have
1: that.
0: Yeah, most likely. Yeah, because of all the discourse on this movie, there wasn't as much on Oppenheimer.
1: Mm-hmm.
0: Because, it's a historical movie.
1: Yeah.
0: And there's not really much interpretation you could take from that.
1: Though I feel like The Odyssey, even though there was the discourse and there's the hate train for The Odyssey, I don't think that really dampened the impact of the movie. But I also think it will have the effect of public opinion, though.
0: Yeah.
1: And it's interesting. But again, though, I personally think The Odyssey is better than Oppenheimer.
0: I definitely think for all the things Nolan did in this movie,
1: he did a lot of historical feats.
0: This was, I think this was a better movie.
1: Mm-hmm.
0: Again, I think Interstellar is probably his best one.
1: Yeah. To be honest, if we're being completely if we're being so for real,
0: Interstellar is his best one. But yeah.
1: If we're actually talking about his magnum opus,
0: Magnum Oppenheimer. thank you. I appreciate the laugh, Mia.
2: Wait, isn't this his only movie fully filmed on IMAX?
1: Yes, it is. This is the only movie, ever.
0: Yes. Because even Sinners was half and half.
1: Yeah. And only Oppenheimer had a couple of scenes.
0: Yeah, because...
2: What's Dune 3, though?
0: Dude.
1: IMAX plus real alien.
2: No, I'm on a wait list to get...
1: Oh, yeah.
0: To go to Dune 3?
1: Oh, really?
2: Yeah, at the new theater.
0: Oh, wow. Dude, I'm so excited for Dune 3. Out of all the movies coming out this year, that is arguably the movie I am the most anticipating.
2: Same.
0: Because say what we want about the guy, I'm excited to see Timmy's performance.
2: He Dune Part 2 is one of the best movies ever.
3: It really is. It took a C. It took, like, let's be self real. It took a C grade movie in Dune Part 1
2: yeah.
3: and turned it into an A plus movie.
1: Yeah.
3: Like, that's insane. That's just almost unheard of. Like, that is quite literally like A New Hope to Empire Strikes Back.
2: Not real. I'm a little nervous for Dune 3 because I think nothing can top Part 2.
3: I'm excited because of the time jump.
2: Oh, in the IMAX 70mm version of Odyssey,
3: mm-hmm. yeah.
2: they put, it's like a 4-minute prologue of Dune Part 3.
1: Really?
2: In the beginning instead of trailers. And it was so cool. It was so cool, dude.
3: Okay, look, I'm potentially going to see this again with my girlfriend. And we talked about going to the 70mm.
1: In 7 bridges?
3: I will gladly...
1: It's sold out for a lot.
3: I will wait.
1: I have really... Well, that's the thing is it might be sold out up until the whole show. You have to really... Like, I'm seeing it on Sunday with my friend. And literally our time for it is like late at night past 10.
2: I went to the 11 p.m.
1: Here. Yeah, and our seats are like, if this is the front, we're here. So like...
2: They're playing it 24/7. There's like a 3 a.m. show.
3: Mm-hmm. Wow.
2: And it's sold out. Like what?
1: I'm pretty sure it's going to be sold out. Like, if you find seats, you really got to be looking for them.
2: Try to get tickets for Dune 3.
1: Public service announcement.
3: Dude, I'm so pumped for Dune 3. Like, oh, dude, that and Clayface are the two movies I'm looking forward to the most for the rest of the year.
2: What's that?
3: A superhero horror movie.
1: Yeah.
3: All practical effects.
2: I was scared you were going to say Doomsday.
3: No, dude, no. Dude, I don't know if you saw my Instagram note the other day where I was like, not gonna lie, Marvel, you had me up until the end.
1: No, that trailer, it was, and the thing is, I was telling Jesse this, Mia, but I felt no attachment to any.
2: Well, I stopped watching Marvel movies after the last Endgame, I think.
1: Real.
2: I did see Thunderbolts. I liked
1: Thunderbolts. Thunderbolts was really phenomenal.
3: Thunderbolts had no reason to be as good as it was.
1: Literally, especially after, like, the movie before it was what?
3: Fantastic Four.
1: No. That was after.
3: Oh, it was Captain America.
1: Captain America was before it, yeah.
3: Yeah.
1: After Captain America, Thunderbolts coming out of here, and I'm just like, whoa.
3: But yeah, no. I mean, I'll go see Doomsday, but like, I'm seeing Dune first.
1: Yeah.
3: I'm seeing Dune
2: first.
3: People
2: are calling it Doomsday.
3: Yeah, dude. Dude, here's the thing. Marvel, like, they'll make money, but they're going to get blown out by Dune.
2: Oh, I think they're underestimating.
3: I'm probably underestimating, but it's fun.
2: No, like Marvel's underestimating.
1: Oh, no, yeah. Oh, yeah, no, Marvel,
3: well, it's also
1: yes.
3: because Marvel doesn't have the IMAX.
2: Oh, yeah. True.
3: They don't get the IMAX. They had to create their own IMAX because Dune got it.
1: Yep.
3: Which is nuts.
1: So, honestly.
3: But let's get to the grades of The Odyssey here tonight. Mm-hmm. Let's start wrapping up here because we got to talk Sheep Detectives in the next hour.
1: Sheep Detectives.
3: Pressing matters.
1: Which really, it does connect with The Odyssey because there were also sheep.
3: There was. there was no Cyclops, though. But
1: The
3: Odyssey has an 8.5 out of 10 on IMDb. You go mm-hmm. to Rotten Tomatoes. The movie is sitting at a 94 tomato meter with a 97 audience score.
1: Yeah, that checks out.
3: Good Metacritic. Very interested to hear you guys' reaction to this. An 88 Metascore, a must watch for Metacritic.
1: Really?
3: A 5.2 user score.
1: Really?
3: Metacritic. Or, yeah, out of 10.
1: Interesting.
2: Really?
3: The gamers didn't like it.
1: Of course they didn't like it.
3: Oh, right. But who would like to kick us off here tonight for the final grades for The Odyssey? I guess I'll go first.
1: Okay.
3: I had a lot of fun with this movie, man. Sure, there were times where I was like, oh, that's Robert Pattinson. Or right. I was like, that was John Bernthal. Like, there were times where, like, the cast was maybe a little too stacked mm-hmm. to where I just didn't see the characters at mm-hmm. times. Sure. But as a movie, man, this movie, like, is meant to be seen in theaters. Like, this is why theaters still exist. Is for movies like this. Nolan knocked it out of the park. The fact that most of this movie was done practically, I'm still wondering how this man created an actual infinite whirlpool. It's fantastic. Everybody who's going to get nominated for this movie deserves it, and that's not even covering everybody that should be nominated.
0: This is an amazing movie, a very interesting adaptation of The Odyssey as well, which, again, it's an adaptation of an adaptation. I had so much fun watching this. Ah, man, I've been so nice to movies lately because there's been so many, like, legit good movies. Like, last week we reviewed The Furious, which, if you haven't seen that, watch that. It's an amazing... Okay. If you like martial arts movies...
2: Ooh. Oh.
0: It is.
2: I don't know.
0: It is the best martial arts movie I've seen in the past, like, since I've been alive.
2: Is it so like new Karate Kid?
0: Okay. Like the best. Excuse like, you. The best like new
2: Kung Fu Panda, bro.
0: Live action.
2: Oh, okay. I was like,
0: but like I've been giving really out so many good grades lately. Like, I have to give it an A+.
2: Yeah,
0: I have to. I was like. Don't do it, Jesse. You've been giving nothing but A+ lately.
1: Jesse, look at me. It's what Nolan intended.
0: I know, and I understand, but I'm still like, am I being too nice? All right, who's next?
2: I'll go. I loved it, right? Mm-hmm. And I think that I'm a little biased with movie theaters. I just love going to theaters, and I find it much more immersive than watching like a movie at home, even though I still do that. But I just think that at least if you don't go to movie theaters often, I think at least try to go and see this one, because you'll just have such a more like, again, like immersive experience. And even if you don't see it in IMAX, like, yes, it's cropped a little, but you're still getting the story. I don't know.
0: Yes.
1: It wasn't that bad watching
2: it. I don't know. Some of the crops I've seen online, I feel like, are edited.
0: They have to be. I don't know.
1: When I watched the standard, it wasn't that dramatic.
2: Are the giants, like, cut off?
1: No. You can still because see that's the... What yeah. Seeing, they're not, like, full. I mean, in some scenes, it is.
0: Those are the dramatic edits.
2: Yeah. Yeah.
1: The some scenes part of the diamond, or diamond, the giants are cut off, but not, like, as the edits mm-hmm. are.
2: Well, that scene is my favorite in the movie. I loved it so much. And I had no idea that he did everything practical effects. And the fact that he, like, went to those lengths, dude.
0: It's insane.
2: And I had no idea it was a stunt double.
0: No.
2: Like,
1: she's ripped.
2: Dude, yes.
0: She is literally the size of Matt Damon. But to be fair, Matt Damon lost, like, over 20 pounds for this role.
2: Really?
0: Oh, yeah. He said he cut to his, like, high school weight for this movie.
1: Wow.
2: I thought he was pretty, like, ripped.
0: Mm-hmm. Yeah, but he's a bit bulkier of a guy, typically.
2: Mm-hmm. Everyone's performance was amazing. It was cool seeing Tom Holland in a more serious movie. We'll see if he keeps doing those.
0: I think he will.
2: But, yeah, overall, A+.
0: Maxine?
1: Ooh. Love this movie.
0: Who's shocked?
1: Who's surprised? I had a whole Greek mythology phase in high school, and I never really truly left it. It just comes back every once in a while, and this movie pulled me back into it. Of course, like, I have some gripes with just how the story was shifted a little, but I think the changes Nolan made didn't hurt the story he wanted to tell. It's more so just coming from someone who's like, oh, it would have been cool if I saw this scene instead. But that didn't hurt the movie experience at all. Phenomenal. I mean, I'm literally watching it for a third time this weekend. So I'm watching it in literally three different formats.
2: 9 hours of your life.
1: Nine hours of my life, as Nolan intended. Literally. I mean, I did Barbenheimer. I did Barbenheimer, too.
0: I did back-to-back.
1: So it's, listen, and I agree with Mia's point of the joy of watching in theaters, and this movie will definitely be in a great experience to watch in theaters. I really think if you just sort of leave the qualms of adaptations that you might have about adaptations at the door and you just go in open-minded with watching what you see, I think you'll have a great time. Also, a quick shout out to the music in it, because there's also another adaptation of The Odyssey called Epic the Musical, and I very much love Epic the Musical, and I was low-key hearing some songs throughout the movie in my head for different parts. But in one of the sort of monumental and the climax, theme for Odysseus, the da da da da, yeah, whenever he does the bow, sounds eerily similar to a main theme in Epic the Musical. So me and so many others were freaking out. We're like, is this an homage? Is this a shout out? We're like, literally every time I heard it, I'm like, I can't be going insane. This sounds so similar. Also, Epic the Musical also pulled me into my Greek mythology again. Overall, great movie. Great characterization of some well known characters like Circe and Penelope. Love Penelope.
0: Yeah.
1: 11 out of 10. Watch it again. I'll also give it an A+. Can't wait to see it in the 70mm.
0: Yeah. Yay. I hope you have the chance.
2: I good hope you luck. Find a ticket.
0: Well, so we're actually focusing on BTS tickets first.
1: Okay. Oh, good luck with those. They just reopened more.
0: I was there. I was 2,300 in line. They were gone by 5.
2: These are some hard battles.
0: Dude, you're telling me, man.
1: I didn't fight in the battle. My friend did, and her husband ended up being like 14th in place for the whole waiting thing.
0: Dude, somehow my girlfriend got in first, or my girlfriend got in after me, and she was somehow like 1,300 in line. And I'm like sitting at like 2,900 or whatever. I'm fighting a lot of battles right now, dude. I would say let's take a break, but it's the top of the hour.
1: Oh, okay. Guess I'm holding this for
0: the top of the hour. So you're listening to WONC Naperville, Chicago. Maxine, if you have to step out for a second, you can. We'll kick off Sheep Detectives here without you.
1: I think I'll be okay.
0: You think I'll be okay? This. Don't push yourself,
1: homie. If Odysseus can make it back to Ithaca, I can wait for my bathroom break.
0: Wow. All right, time to talk Sheep Detectives. This is a movie that released to insane amount of acclaim, to the point where I couldn't ignore it anymore. I remember seeing the initial trailer for this movie when it first came out, like so long ago. Mm-hmm. I don't even remember what movie I saw it for. And I just remember being like, the Sheep Detectives, Hugh Jackman. And then I saw the rest of the cast. I'm like, Patrick Stewart. I'm like, what are Brian we doing Cranston. Here? I'm like, what are we all doing here? And then, then I'm starting to see the reaction from online, basically being like, this is the best movie I've ever seen. And I'm like, there's no way, dude. There's no way. People are hyping up this movie for no reason.
1: Jesse was like, oh, I predict you're going to cry maybe 7 times. And I'm like, what do you mean I'm going to cry in this movie?
0: Oh, dude, I got emotional watching this.
1: I cried once.
0: I got very emotional watching this.
1: I did cry once.
0: And the fact that I'm saying that to Sheep Detectives is so stupid.
1: Hey, it was honestly, it low-key was the energy of like everyone being K-pop Demon Hunters. That's a stupid name.
0: It literally was.
1: And then you watch it and you're like, the music slaps.
0: Yeah. So let's get into the Google. We'll do a Google and IMDb synopsis for this one. So George Hardy is a shepherd who loves to read murder mysteries to his sheep, never suspecting that they can understand him. When George is found dead under mysterious circumstances, the sheep decide to solve the crime themselves, even if it means leaving the meadow for the first time and facing the fact that the human world isn't as simple as it appears in the books. IMDb. Every night, a shepherd reads aloud a murder mystery pretending his sheep can understand. When he's found dead, the sheep realize at once that it was a murder, and they think they know everything about how to go about solving it. Pretty much same thing.
1: Yep.
0: The Google one's just a little elongated.
1: Yeah.
0: So
1: verbose.
0: Pick up with the story with Hugh Jackman's character, George Hardy. Mm-hmm. He's living out in a meadow all by himself in a little like trailer home, basically. Mm-hmm. And he has a bunch of sheep. And we get to see, I like the way the exposition's done in this beginning bit here, because he's writing a letter to somebody. We don't find out who immediately. Mm-hmm. And, you know, he's naming all the sheep, so we get to meet all the sheep and we get to kind of learn a little bit about them. And again, very simple, very effective way of giving out exposition here, I thought. Mm-hmm. And so we get through all that, and then we get to see that he does read them bedtime stories.
1: That's so sweet.
0: He reads them murder mysteries every single night, and
3: he has a great time doing it.
1: Not him making his sheep deal with cliffhangers.
0: Literally.
3: And then through this, after, again, the cliffhanger, this is where we get to learn that the sheep understand him, and the sheep are voice acted.
1: By a star-studded cast.
3: Crazy-ass cast, dude.
1: Yeah.
3: Well, this is
1: Julia
3: ridiculous, the cast members that they pulled together for this one.
1: I know one is Julia Louis-Dreyfus.
3: Yeah, because that's Lily.
1: Yeah, that's Lily.
3: That's Lily. Regina Hall is Cloud. Patrick Stewart is Sir Richfield. Bella Ramsey is Zora. Bryan Cranston is Sebastian.
1: Oh, Sebastian.
3: Dude, we get to learn about these different sheep in this moment.
1: Wait, who was, it starts with an M.
3: Mopple?
1: Yeah, Mopple.
3: Chris O'Dowd.
1: Ah, yeah.
3: So through this, we get to see all that, and we get to see some of the other people within the town as well, mm-hmm. like Caleb, Ham, Beth. Mm-hmm. They don't like our main man, George, for many a different reason.
1: Mm-hmm.
3: And we also get to see the deputy of the town. he is the idiot, as they like to put it.
1: The ever fool. So nicely.
3: Played by Nicholas Braun, which, funny cast, because that's the child of Craig Braun and Elizabeth Lyle. Wild.
1: Okay.
3: And so we get to see the many different people of this small town mm-hmm. in Europe. Undisclosed location in Europe.
2: England.
3: Scotland. No.
1: Wales?
3: It's in the countryside. We'll say that.
1: United take your guesses. Kingdom.
3: We need one of them geo-guesser people on the case of like figuring out
1: they're
3: where this movie
1: in,
3: takes
1: what's
3: place.
1: What's it called? They said the name of the Dunham?
3: Dunham. Or something like that.
2: That sounds English.
1: Yeah.
3: It does. But we get also the arrival of a reporter mm-hmm. who is... So I actually started this movie with my girlfriend. She hasn't finished it yet.
1: Oh, really?
3: No, she hasn't. So she's waiting with bated breath to watch this movie.
1: So what you're saying is that she was made like one of the sheep that now has the cliffhanger of the story? God,
3: I forget where she left off in the movie. I don't even remember.
2: Did you guys see Masters of the Universe?
3: No.
1: No?
3: I did not. Freddo watched it. I did not.
1: I know it's on
2: Prime
1: Video.
2: It has that guy in it.
3: Nicholas. Oh, yeah. He plays He-Man. Yeah.
1: He plays He-Man?
3: Yes.
2: Yeah, he's... Dude,
3: he's ripped in that movie. He got jacked for that movie.
1: I know he's also in... I saw him in, what's it called? Red, White, and Royal Blue.
3: That's where Teresa saw him.
2: Yeah. I was like, I
3: so he's here place. In this town, and he's... brought in to report on the local mm-hmm. festival.
1: The cultural festival.
3: Cultural fest. And to call it a festival is a joke because mm-hmm. it is literally three stands. And he even makes fun of it. He's like, what is this? But that night he starts to leave town but gets into a car wreck. So he has to get driven back to town. And that is when the next morning George is found dead.
1: Mm-hmm.
3: Yep. Which crazy reaction, crazy emotional reaction from the sheep, by the way. I'm sitting there like, oh, this movie has emotional intelligence. Okay.
2: What?
3: So, like, when they first find George dead,
1: yeah.
3: and I forgot who it is that finds
1: it was Lily.
3: Him. No, Lily doesn't what? Find him first.
2: Oh my God.
3: It's.
1: No, Lily does.
3: No, because it's.
1: It's not Mopple. Mopple walked over because Lily was standing over the body.
3: Oh, no, you're right. Uh-huh. You're right.
1: I watched the movie today.
3: I watched it Tuesday.
1: It's fresh in my brain.
2: 3 months ago.
3: Yes. So he's getting a refresher course. But Mopple is the one that breaks the news, like, he's
1: yes.
3: dead.
1: Oh, also for important context, the sheep have this ability to, like, forget on a whim. Like, they can, like, that's...
3: They forget bad memories.
1: Yeah. Awesome. They literally, like... They're just like, okay, guys, we're gonna forget about this. Ready? One, two, three.
3: The only It's Mopple. Yeah,
1: yeah, Mopple's the only one that remembers everything.
3: He was born with the gift to not forget.
1: Which I feel so bad for Mopple, because Mopple's just like, wait, please don't forget.
3: Please don't.
2: He holds such a burden.
1: I know.
3: Dude, he does. It's crazy. Again, the emotional intelligence of this movie, like, has no reason to be where it's at.
1: Like, Mopple's the only one that understands the concept of death, because all the sheep forget about it every time another sheep dies.
3: Crazy.
1: They're like, we become clouds in the sky.
3: Dude, and oh Mopple's my God. Like, the emotional payoff to that. By the way,
2: I just looked at what else the writer of this movie has written.
3: Mm-hmm. Yeah,
2: The Hangover Part 2 and 3.
3: What's the other movie?
2: The Hangover Part 2 and 3.
1: What?
2: And Scary Movie 3 and 4.
3: So, wait, how do you go from those movies to this?
1: Bro is like, I wanted to do a feel good.
2: I need to get serious.
3: I need to start taking my craft more seriously. Like, what?
1: He really was just like, I want to toss it.
3: Don't get me wrong, The Hangover Part 2 is funny, but Part 3 is not that good. Scary Movie 3 and 4 aren't the best scary movie movies.
1: He was by like, any means. You know what I'm missing out on? Talking Sheep.
3: Well, this is based on a book.
1: Maybe that's it. Maybe he needs an adaptation.
3: Yeah, this is based on a book. Okay. I forgot the name of the book, but mm-hmm.
1: Is it also Sheep Detective?
3: No, okay. No. They said it in the credits.
1: Oh, really?
3: They say it in the credits. Yeah, I forgot the name of it though. But from here, the sheep kind of start investigating the area, and they come to the conclusion that George was murdered. This was before any of the humans figured it out. Mm-hmm. And from here, we also see their arrival, which is funny. The sheep lay out the rules of a mystery. Yes. And we actively see them play out throughout this entire movie, including the surprise person to show up out of nowhere, which I was watching this person the entire time, this new person that shows up. I'm like, where do I recognize you from? Uh-huh. I kept watching. Next scene, I don't know if you'll get this. I don't know if you'll get this one, Mia. It's Claire Bear from Bear.
1: It's Claire Bear?
3: Yes, dude.
2: Molly Gordon.
3: Yes.
1: Oh.
3: Yeah, that's Claire Bear.
1: I also, the whole movie, I was just like, I know
3: you.
1: Dude,
3: the whole time I'm sitting there like, where do I recognize you from?
2: She's in other things.
3: Yeah, but well, we recognize her from The Bear.
2: Okay.
3: Because we've reviewed The Bear here on Roommate Reviews.
1: Shout out, final season this year.
3: It already ended, I think.
1: Oh, did it?
3: I think it just ended recently.
1: Yeah.
2: Isn't the last season the one day? Like, the season's a day?
1: Really? It all takes place in a day?
3: I haven't watched it yet, so I don't know.
1: That's wild.
3: My parents, I think, watched it. I didn't. But yeah, so she ends up coming to town, and it's revealed that she's related to the murder. Murderee. And we get a whole will reading scene where his son, who lives in Africa.
1: South Africa,
3: thank you. is zoomed in.
1: No, it was just a phone call. He wasn't zoomed.
3: No, he was on a laptop.
1: No.
3: Oh, it was just a phone. Okay, sorry. No, that's right. Duh.
1: It's just a phone.
3: Yeah, it was a phone call. And the will is read, and we figure out who gets what in the will.
1: Yes.
2: Most random people at the will, by the way.
1: Yeah.
3: Well, they all have people that he knows in town.
1: He didn't have that many friends.
2: Everything goes to the sheep.
3: He didn't have any friends.
1: He had his sheep. Like what you.
3: But yeah, the sheep are also currently investigating all this. It is mostly Lily, Mopple, and Sebastian. Sebastian, who is a winter lamb. Because the whole bit is that lamb are mostly born in the spring. It's very rare for one to be born in the winter.
1: So they shun that lamb.
3: They shun that lamb, and we see it. Through
2: the
3: a little baby.
2: Made me so sad.
3: Dude.
1: I was like, when they were just yelling at the other lambs, being like, don't talk to that.
3: Like, I'm like, oh my God.
1: I'm like, there's discrimination and sheep.
3: I was like, what are we doing here, people?
1: I love how even like George Hugh Jackman's character was just like, to knowledge beyond, like, benounce to me. I don't know. The sheep don't like the winter lambs.
3: Yeah, no idea why, but like, they just don't. We end up learning some stuff here and there. But Sebastian, we learn that he is a very solitude heavy sheep.
1: Yes.
3: He goes into town pretty often, but he always comes back. because of his relationship with George, which we learned the backstory, which, again, the emotional intelligence of this movie is wild. And the way they play up the scenes and all that is insane. So we get the adventures between these three trying to figure out what's going on. Slowly but surely, they're learning more and more. And they're helping everybody uncover everything. They're actually teaching the detective, Tim, how to solve the murder. Which is hilarious, by the way.
1: You're like, hey, yo, Tim,
2: they gave him a book, right?
3: They gave him a book, yeah. They gave him one of George's books. Because they were like, hey, read this.
1: The fact that, like, when he heard the knock at the door and he was wearing all geared up, like he was about to get attacked.
3: I love that. That was so funny. His on-screen chemistry with the reporter, great stuff. Love their interactions as they're interviewing all the different people in town during that one scene where you get, like, the montage and everything. And the scene where they're interviewing... what's her name when she first comes to town? And like her story doesn't match up, and they're like, and they look so smug after they like basically like find her out and all that. They look so smug during that. I'm like, that's pretty funny. Like, that's pretty funny. I also, so I felt stupid after not catching this immediately. It had to be explained to me. But going back a few scenes to when they're first at the murder of George, and Ham is starting to figure out how many sheep there are. The fact that he falls asleep counting sheep.
1: Oh, you didn't catch that?
3: I didn't catch that right away. That had to be explained to me by my wonderful girlfriend. She picked it up at first. Before like the punchline hit.
1: Oh, got it.
3: She picked it up before the punchline hit. She's like, oh my God, he's getting sleepy counting sheep. I'm like, oh my God, he is. Even my sister, who, by the way, my sister was halfway through the movie before my girlfriend and I were like, oh, we're gonna watch this with you, and she went back. She didn't catch that on her first on her first entire watch.
1: Justification.
3: But I will say, we will take a break here.
1: Okay.
3: We will take a break. We've been talking for an hour and 15 minutes. We're going to take a break. We'll be back. Jack White up next.

0: All Alone Again from Jack White. That's new music here on FM 89. You're tuned in to Roommate Reviews. We're back from our first break in over an hour. it is currently just me and I are in here right now. Maxine had to go take a bathroom break real quick. She'll be back with us in a minute. Good luck, soldier. quite the journey, Odysseus.
1: Yeah.
0: but we left off talking about Sheep Detectives here. Again, a movie that has no right to be as good as

0: I think I only saw this
1: because I love like sheep.
0: That's fair. I think I remember you actually telling me that. But yeah, these are all on par with like the best. This is on par with like the best of the best when it comes to the mystery genre. But yeah, so we have our sheep starting to work things out, but they're also starting to kind of learn more about each other in the process.
1: The sheep?
0: Yes. because by all means, Lily and Mopple do not know anything about Sebastian.
1: No.
0: Because of the fact that he stays away for days on end whenever he goes on his excursions, if you want to call them that. So he is very much like the lone wolf of the sheep. And they're learning a lot about him, but they're also learning a lot about themselves as well, because it's told to us early on that Lily is the smartest of the bunch. She is the most intelligent of all of the sheep, and she's the most aware of everything.
1: She always solves the thriller novels.
0: She does. That is the whole bit that we see in the beginning, because like after the first moment where we see the sheep talk and all that, she's like, I know who it is, and she predicts it, and then he reveals it, and I love the meh afterwards. the way they use that for comedic effect in this movie, very good.
1: Yeah.
0: Very good. Very, very, very, very well timed all throughout the entire movie. So they're starting to learn more about themselves as well, and it's kind of revealing what life could look like for them after George, because they very much heavily relied on him, because that was most of the life they all knew. I think the only one that like really knew a life outside of him was Sebastian.
1: Yeah.
0: Which heartbreaking backstory, by the way. Thanks, sheep detectives. Oh my God. Dude, this movie is rated PG, by the way.
1: Really?
0: Yes. I thought this was pushing a light PG 13. Like a light 13.
1: It gets dark.
0: It does. And so we learn Sebastian's backstory, and we start to get more and more and more revealed. But everybody is dead set that they have solved the murder of who killed George. But Tim isn't so dead set on it. Mm-hmm. He thinks there's more to it, and it is up to the sheep to kind of help reveal that there is more to it. And so they go about their doing their thing, and they go and help Rebecca, and she's like, sheep helped me. I'm serious.
1: I know.
0: Sheep helped me. And they're like, crazy. And so they start to you know, take her away and start to you know, arrest her, but Tim's like, wait a minute, I solved it. And so from there, we get the whole big explanation of how it was done, what was done, who did it. And I was sitting there, I was like, huh, that's a good reveal.
1: Yeah.
0: I was sitting there like, I'll be damned.
1: Yeah.
0: They got me on that one.
1: I never knew really who did it, you know?
0: I had guesses, but that's as far as I got. I had no concrete evidence.
1: Yeah.
0: Because it does what every good mystery does. It sets up red herrings all across the board. There are plentiful of red herrings in this movie. You hear of murderers, and you see somebody steal a letter. You see many different things that could say. I think the only one that I like fully dismissed in the beginning was the Reverend.
1: Oh, yeah.
0: I dismissed him really quickly because his story checked out. And I was just like, yeah, I don't think he did it. But we can finally ask Maxine now what she thought about this. So, Maxine, we're talking about just the overall. So we reached towards the end of the story here where we get the reveal of everything. And how everything kind of comes together, and how the explanation, where both Mia both and I are saying like, huh, didn't expect that.
2: Yeah.
0: Did you predict it?
2: Sort of. In a sense of like, I had a feeling who it was. I just didn't know how they were going to go about it.
0: Okay.
2: Like I had
0: Mia and I both sit here like we had no idea. We had guesses, but that was about it.
2: Like I had a feeling who it was gonna be. I just didn't know what the reasoning behind it was going to be.
0: What the steps to get there.
2: Yeah, were. Like I had, I was in between throughout the movie.

0: I felt like I was one of the sheep trying to figure it out. I was like, surely it's. I was like, it can't be so and so. I know it's not so and so for sure. That's too easy for a red herring.
1: I was telling Mia, the only one I discounted immediately was the Reverend.
0: Oh, interesting.
1: That was the only one that I did. I'm like, he didn't do it.
0: Really?
1: Yeah, because like once they got like the backstory and everything and like the explanation, I'm like, that checks out.
0: Yeah, you're like, makes sense. Makes
1: that
0: sense.
1: Checks out. I'm like, there's no plot holes in this one.
0: Yeah.
1: And also, he was arguably the only character to not have a red herring.
0: That is true.
1: Every other character has a red herring.
0: Well, that's because of that reasoning. The Reverend was a little bit on like my brain because I'm like, he's the only one that doesn't have. So then, okay, surely.
1: I can understand
0: like,
1: that.
0: I also enjoy... like George in the movie. I also enjoy a good novel, like detective whodunit.
1: Yeah.
0: But I feel like by the time we got to the second half of the movie, I was like, I think it's so and so. I have a feeling it's so and so. I don't know why it would be. Like, I didn't know what the correlation was going to be.
1: Okay.
0: I thought it was a different reasoning of why they did it. Yeah. I didn't realize it was going to be a whole full circle moment that it was. I can explain off air, but I thought it was going to be for a different reason.
1: Okay. Because we were talking about it, and I was saying that I would consider this movie to be on par with all three of the Knives Out movies.
0: Yeah,
1: probably
0: it was
1: even
0: honestly,
1: better than a few of them.
0: Mm-hmm. It was like honestly a child-friendly Knives Out.
1: Yeah, literally. Well, we were talking about how dark this movie gets.
0: That is true. Because
1: we were talking about Sebastian's backstory. Sebastian. And I'm just sitting there like, dude, what the hell, Sheep Detective?
2: Also the other farm.
1: Yeah, the other farm.
0: I'm sorry, I didn't mean to yell like that. But like, the way that you see the other shepherd's sheep, you're just like, hello?
1: They all speak French too.
0: Well, I mean, that made sense because that's what the shepherd said.
1: Yeah.
0: So I was just like, I didn't realize that sheep understood.
1: Some dogs only understand Spanish.
0: That is very true.
1: But this movie gets like obscenely dark at times.
0: And I will say though, for what's it called? The scene after them going to the other farm.
1: Yeah.
0: And then the scene, the way that wraps up, and then
2: that's when I teared up.
0: Yeah.
1: Oh,
0: that
1: dude,
0: was
1: you
0: also
1: had me on that one. I was sitting there, I was like, oh man.
0: That was the moment where I was like, oh, and then the dialogue that happened during it, and one specific line, I was like, if you're about to show who I think you're gonna show on screen, I'm not doing this
1: anymore. I was like, guys.
0: I was like,
1: what
0: if you're
1: doing?
0: I thought they were gonna do something and they didn't, and I was a little glad they didn't, because I was gonna break down if they did.
1: Oh well, no, when Lily had the aha moment and she had the vision,
0: well,
1: I was
0: like
1: sitting there, I was like,
0: yeah, like I knew that was gonna come eventually. I just thought that was gonna come earlier.
1: Yeah, but like the gut punch is still there. Mm-hmm. And I'm sitting there like, oh my god.
0: And the whole concept of the whole movie, it being about remembering and just the feel, like the reason
1: why
0: remembering.
1: Don't be afraid of the bad memories.
0: I'm like, is this a Coco level story theme right now?
1: Again, there is no reason for this movie to be as emotional, but as well written as
0: literally.
1: It is.
2: This feels reminiscent to me to like older Disney. Like,
0: yeah,
1: it does.
0: That's very true.
1: Yeah, like this feels reminiscent of like, oh my god,
2: like the Nemo, like
1: yeah,
2: Toy
1: stuff like
2: Story.
1: That. But like even if we're talking like live action, like Home on the Range, yeah, dude.
0: No, not Homeward Bound.
1: Homeward
0: on the Range
1: you.
0: Is the really bad.
1: That's right.
0: I know what you're talking about. The one with the three dogs.
1: Yes,
0: that one makes me cry too.
1: Yeah, Homeward Bound. Thank you.
0: The ending scene when they all come back and then they think that the oldest dog isn't back and he was like, he didn't make it. And then you see...
1: Maxine's about to cry live on air, dude.
0: I haven't done it yet.
1: Give it a few weeks.
0: We'll see how that goes.
1: We'll give it a few weeks.
0: That sounds like a threat. It feels like Jesse's like, you're gonna cry.
2: Yeah, gonna make you cry.
1: So yeah, we get the crazy emotional backstory with Sebastian, which insane, by the way.
0: Mm-hmm. And the way that it was a callback and how it paid off. Yeah.
1: And then like the payoff to all that at the very end. I was like,
0: oh yeah.
1: I'm like, bless you, Sheep Detective. but I will say, we're gonna take another break here. Okay. We'll be back in a few. We gotta rest our voices a little bit. New music, Cassie, up next.

0: That was 1187 new music from Cassie here on FM 89. You're tuned into Roommate Reviews. Myself, Maxine, and Mia. We're talking Sheep Detectives. Again, a movie that has no right to be as good as it is. Came out of nowhere and stole everybody's hearts. This whole year. And it's so funny because I've been active on Letterboxd because I've been getting my Letterboxd back in order.
1: Very nice.
0: Set it up again.
1: Nice. New
2: follow
1: era.
2: For follow.
0: Yeah. There you go. And it was so funny because I was watching Sheep Detectives getting rave reviews, and I'm like, "What is happening here?" I know Paddington reviewed it. Because Paddington has a Letterboxd account.
1: Of course.
0: Of course he does. Let me see if I can find Paddington.
1: I wonder if Elmo has one.
0: I know Nikki from Obsession does.
2: Bro.
0: They made one for her because reviewed nothing but romance movies and talked about how they don't love their people like she loves Bear.
2: Right.
0: Which, right. Crazy. Oh. Great marketing, by the way.
1: Wow. It's wild when movies use social media to do the marketing, especially like Spotify, when Sinners had the whole, like, if you listen to these songs in order, you unlock this newspaper cutting.
0: It's wild, dude. But, okay, here's the Paddington review. The sheep make rather excellent detectives, especially when they work together and remember to be polite. I think Mr. Curry would have worked very well with their team. His neighborhood watch experience would have helped move the investigation along. Oh, wait, hold on. I laughed a great deal, although Mr. Brown insists I gasped far louder than necessary during the final reveal.
1: Oh, wow. Also, I appreciate the Paddington voice.
0: you have to. There's certain things where you read it and, like, you have to do the voice. Paddington is one of them.
1: That is very true. That's like if I read anything that's quoted from Elmo, I'm like, oh, I hear one thing in my brain.
0: You're saying?
2: I've never seen Paddington.
0: You need to see the first two.
1: The first two, especially the...
0: Second one.
1: Yeah, the second one.
0: The second one is a 10 out of 10 film. Like, no notes.
1: First two, great, but if you're going to only watch one, the second one.
0: Paddington 2, to put this into context, was one of two movies for the longest time to hold a perfect 100% on Rotten Tomatoes.
2: Really?
0: It was that and Toy Story 2.
1: Yes.
0: One of them dropped
2: Toy
0: to
2: Story
0: a 90...
2: Toy Story 2?
1: No, it was Toy Story 3, wasn't it? Or was it Toy Story
2: 2? It's the worst one.
1: Was it two?
0: I thought it was two.
1: I could
0: it
1: have
0: might
1: sworn,
0: have been three.
1: I could have sworn three was also a perfect 100. Toy Story, the whole like franchise, is like one of the top rated franchises
0: it
1: ever.
0: It is, yeah.
2: Toy Story 2 is mid.
1: Oh.
0: Dang.
1: I don't think you're... Did you watch Toy Story 5, Mia?
2: No, I stopped at 3 because I think three is too perfect.
1: Yeah, three is the perfect ending. No, I thought 5 was good too. I'm just saying if you don't like 2 though, or you're not a big fan of 2, you might not enjoy 5.
2: Okay.
1: Yeah.
0: So it was Paddington 2 that dropped down to a 99.
1: Oh.
0: After one bad review came out.
1: Who was it?
0: I don't know,
1: Doxum.
0: But that person... Doxum!
1: Sorry, that was fully...
0: We're bringing back Salem.
2: Bro.
1: Sorry, too far. Move on, continue.
0: Back to Sheep Detectives.
1: Yeah.
0: There was also some really good cuts in this movie.
1: There were. I will say also some of the like cinematography they decided.
0: Kind of crazy.
1: Yeah, I was like, dang.
0: Well, there was a cut they did to the reporter's crash car.
1: Oh,
0: like,
1: yeah.
0: The lights.
1: That was such a good transition.
0: I've said that, I'm like, huh?
1: I literally out loud went, oh, wow.
0: Dude, I did too. I was like, wow, what a transition.
1: I was like, wow. Because also, like, I feel like transitions are just a lost mini art form in a lot of movies.
0: I would say they're very much lost for, like, kid movies.
1: Well, that too, very much so. But I also feel like even for a handful of movies, transitions aren't as played around with more fun than...
0: Like they used to be.
1: Yeah, like they used to be.
0: No, they're very much becoming a lost art in a way.
1: Which I love, especially a sound transition.
0: Oh,
1: into,
0: sound transitions.
1: I'm a sucker
0: great.
1: For it. You know, Stranger Things Season 1 is really good at doing that.
0: Stranger Things Season 5, not so much.
1: Hang on, talk about Season 5. But Season 1 did great with the transition visually and with the sound. Like, it would always continue the sound into the next scene.
0: Yeah. So. But yeah, no, I mean, this movie had really great visuals all across the board. I mean, the sheep even looked really good, even though they were fully CG.
1: And I
2: aren't they puppets? Like some
0: were they puppets?
1: Are they puppets?
0: Hold on. Keep going.
1: They pulled a Nolan.
2: They made I don't all think the it's fully puppeteering.
1: But I liked how different each sheep was. Like, you can identify which sheep is on screen, which yeah. I also appreciate Hugh Jackman being like, I named this sheep, blah, blah, blah. And so I'm like, okay, introduction roll call.
0: So, okay, the sheep are fully CG. But to make them look as lifelike as possible, they scanned real sheep from UK farms.
1: Oh, it is the UK.
0: Yeah. So that's why they look so detailed. Okay. Which, crazy that most of this movie is CGI,
1: mm-hmm.
0: and like it's shot as well as it is.
1: Do you imagine Nolan filmed this movie?
0: He would have used real sheep.
1: He would have taught the sheep to talk.
0: Bro. He would have, or like
2: yeah. it'd be like subtitles.
1: Oh yeah.
0: Yeah.
1: It literally just buzz the entire time.
0: Yeah, no, that's arguably probably the right the actual call he would have made.
1: Or he would have timed it to where he would like get an animal trainer to make the sheep baa, and then he'll have the actor on screen. There's talking. Or in the background.
0: He'll VO them. Yeah. He'll VO them in post.
1: Exactly.
0: That's wild. but yeah, no, like, for the fact that I'm sure they use, like, stand-ins for the different scenes.
1: Oh, for sure.
0: Especially based on probably, oh my God, I'm forgetting the name of them.
1: Based off?
0: Based on the sketches for the scenes.
1: Oh, or, yeah.
0: Like, the layouts that
1: like
0: they
1: probably. Like storyboards?
0: Storyboards, thank yeah, you. Yeah. I forgot that name for a second. No, but it's probably based on the storyboards that they had. They probably were able... Mm-hmm. Which, I mean, you got to think that's also kind of something that helps in a weird way.
1: In what?
0: Like having just all CG
1: characters.
0: Because, mm-hmm. I mean, it's a lot more controlled.
1: I mean, it's sort of like the Lion King live action where they just have...
0: But that is good.
1: Yeah, that... No, but not like, that I feel like that's the thing... Is I feel like this movie did great in mixing, like, the reason the sheep look realistic is because they are in the real world. Whereas Lion King live action, I feel like they did not need to make the animals that realistic.
0: Yeah.
2: I didn't see it because
0: I didn't watch
1: I fell asleep
2: wearing
1: during
2: off live action.
1: Yeah, it's so bad.
0: I've sworn off all Disney live action.
1: I remember
0: including
1: I
0: Moana.
2: I've been burned too many times.
1: Dude, I watched live action Moana.
0: I'm sorry.
2: Why?
0: Would you like to provide a 1-minute review for that?
1: So.
0: You'll film that for next week.
1: Oh, do I have to?
0: You watched it.
1: Fine. I will say the actress who played Moana did the best she could with what she was given.
0: That's what I was going to say. What about the Rock?
1: In the words of my mom, she was like, I don't think The Rock should have played live-action Maui.
0: Dude, people are thinking that the movie was made so quickly just because he wanted to play Maui live-action.
1: He wasn't a... Like, voice-wise, obviously, he's the original Maui. But, like, Moana's dad looked more like Maui than The Rock looked
0: but
1: like his Maui.
0: Here's the thing. The Rock got too lean over the years.
1: Yeah.
0: Like, if you look at him now... If you look at him now, like, he is... Far yeah. too lean.
1: And it's also him with the long hair was not.
0: He's too old.
2: He looks scary.
1: Yeah. And also the scene, oh, You're Welcome.
0: Dude, I've seen the clips on Insta.
1: You're Welcome was just, you know what the only good part of the movie that I thoroughly enjoyed was when they were in the like lair or the world of the monsters and Tamatoa's song. I think that was the only scene they did great. Why? Because it was mostly CGI. And it was just the crab. I think who was it? Jermaine? Is it Jermaine? Or who was
0: I don't know.
1: Clemens? Whoever voices the crab, you did great a second time around. You did phenomenal.
0: Yeah, you lost me on that one.
1: Yeah. Listen,
0: I,
1: that was the only enjoyable part I was really
0: I
1: the grandma did great too.
0: I had to tell Fredo.
1: yeah, Fredo, the grandma was a great actress.
0: I had to suffer through Lilo and Stitch.
1: I didn't watch that. I heard about the ending.
0: Dude, Ohana don't mean family.
1: Ohana means child protection.
0: Ohana means... Put up for adoption.
1: Ohana means leave your family.
0: Ohana said, Ohana means you're cut from the family, kid.
2: Whoa.
0: Yeah.
1: That's literally.
0: No, it literally is that, Mia. Like,
1: I fear we're not exaggerating.
0: No, we are nowhere near the words
2: Disney,
0: of exaggeration.
2: Stop live action.
1: Bro.
0: We've like, been saying this for years.
1: The live action Lion King, it just felt lifeless because it was like watching a nature documentary.
2: I think the last one I watched was Beauty and the Beast.
1: That wasn't horrible.
0: The last one before that, I did watch Little Mermaid. Mm-hmm.
2: I didn't watch Little Mermaid.
0: Yeah. I didn't hate that one. I actually liked that they made the movie longer. Because my biggest problem with the Little Mermaid is
1: really short.
0: Is literally after she gets on land, rushed.
2: It's over.
1: But Daddy, yeah. I love it.
0: Yeah, no, it is literally like she gets on land, movie over.
1: The end.
0: Quite legitimately.
1: Yeah. I think the only good live actions Disney has done is the Cinderella one.
0: The first one,
1: The first one, and then Maleficent.
0: Yeah. I didn't hate Cruella.
1: Oh, I forgot about Cruella. Cruella was good, too.
0: I didn't hate that one.
1: Jungle Book was okay, too. Oh, sorry.
0: Oh, wait, crap. I did watch Snow White.
1: Why would you do that
2: to
1: yourself?
2: I watched that too.
1: Why would you do that to yourself?
0: We reviewed it.
1: Oh, thank God I wasn't on this review.
0: We reviewed
2: it. I don't know
0: if
2: I was on it.
1: Oh, were you?
2: I just saw it from my own volition.
1: Oh, no. How did that make you feel?
2: It was so bad.
1: How did that make you feel?
0: Yeah. I will say, we'll be back here in just a minute. We'll wrap up Sheep Detectives. Fully here. We had to have a little bit of some fun. We've been talking so long tonight, folks.
1: Yeah. Odyssey was a straight hour.
0: Dude, literally.
1: As Nolan intended.
0: Hour and then some. But for right now, new music, Kenny Hoopla, up next.
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0: 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You're tuned into Roommate Reviews. Going to be wrapping up our reviews here of Sheep Detectives. Again, we got to talk about it because, I mean, it's so good, folks. Like, quite legitimately, it is so good.
1: Yep. And I also loved the setup of just the suspects and how it was such a cliche but really well done. Like, oh, you like this is so and so and their relation to the main character, and this is just like, okay, so this is who we're working with.
0: So let's talk about the grades this movie has gotten, and then we'll get into ours. We'll wrap up here tonight. So looking at their reviews, 7.4 out of 10 on IMDb. You go to Rotten Tomatoes, a 75 tomato meter with a 76 audience score.
1: Really?
0: On par with The Odyssey. Metacritic.
2: What was that bad review for The Odyssey? Five?
0: It was like a 5-point something on Metacritic.
1: Really?
0: For user score. But you go to Sheep Detective's Metacritic. It is a 72 Metascore, which is lower than The Odyssey. But a 7.6 user score.
1: The gamers love this
0: The gamers
1: movie.
0: Love Sheep Detectives. Let me tell you. I'm not starting this hour. I started last hour.
1: Okay, I can start since I was last time. Love Sheep Detectives. I was very much shocked of how much I enjoyed it, just because I didn't know anything about it. I knew Hugh Jackman was in it. I knew they had a star-studded cast for the voice of the sheep. But I remember before watching it, Jesse was like, I predict you're going to cry seven times?
0: Yeah,
1: and I'm
0: I
1: like,
0: predicted seven.
1: What do you, first off, what do you mean crying? Secondly, seven?
2: That's
1: like,
2: a lot.
1: That's a lot of times to cry in a 1 hour 40-something movie.
0: You understand why I said it, though.
1: Yeah, I did cry once. For the record, I did cry. And it was the scene with you know, I don't think about that.
0: We
1: know what we're talking about. But it really is a great movie. It's if you love a good whodunit movie and, you know, trying to figure out with the characters on who the murderer was, I think you would really enjoy this movie. It's not like a mind blowing twist at the end in the sense of like, oh, like playing mind games the entire time. It's just, it really feels like your classic detective novel. And it felt like, which probably is based off a detective novel, I'm guessing, or like a whodunit book.
0: Yeah, it is.
1: So overall, really fun, really great. I also think they went really hard in certain cinematography aspects, which I wasn't expecting, like the transitions and stuff. Also, shout out to the Winter Lamb, who was one of my favorite characters.
0: Yes.
1: And just love the whole arc of there, too. So yeah, I will... Do I?
0: Are you gonna give Sheep Detectives an A+?
1: It feels weird because we just talked about The Odyssey.
0: Dude, it is. It so is.
1: It was really. What else did I give an A+ in this whole Roommate Reviews timeline?
0: You're
1: in a few. I did give a handful.
0: No Way Home.
1: No, that was the first. That was the first ever A++.
0: Everything Everywhere All at Once.
1: Yeah. Do I? I'm gonna give Sheep Detectives an A.
0: Can't justify the plus.
1: I only because if they did one thing in my, there was one thing where I was like, I sort of wish they did. If they did that, it would have been A+. I'll explain that off air because it's spoilers.
0: That's fine. Yeah.
1: But A.
2: Okay. So I personally am not a fan of thrillers, right? I don't like whodunits. It's not my thing. I solely went to see it because I love sheep and my mom wanted to see it. And she loves sheep. So that was kind of our reasoning.
1: Good reason.
2: And I came out with an open heart.
1: Oh, hell yeah, dude.
2: It was so beautiful. I did think at times it was a little long.
0: Under 2 hours, right?
2: Yeah,
1: but feeling.
2: Do you know?
0: Okay, that's fair. Yeah. I got you.
2: I felt the hour 45.
0: No, I got you. Yeah, for sure.
2: And I did get moved to tears once. It's a very good movie, and I think, honestly, it's a good children's movie. Mm-hmm. Like
0: it is.
2: You'll learn a lot about grief and
1: not for real,
0: dude. Yeah,
1: really will.
2: Remembering,
1: memory.
2: So I'm gonna give it an A-.
0: A-? Okay. Yeah, I was sitting here this whole day trying to decide what grade I was going to give Sheep Detectives. I'm like, okay, I don't know if I can physically give it a similar or on par grade as The Odyssey. That just feels weird.
1: Wild to do Sheep Detective after The Odyssey.
0: I think any other night, this could have gotten an A+.
2: When you told me the other movie was Sheep Detectives, I was shocked.
0: Again, we've been pushing back this movie for so long.
1: And they're both adaptations.
0: Yeah. We've been pushing this movie back for so long, dude. We had to do it. But it is legitimately one of the better movies released this year. It is crazy to say, but it is true. Because the emotional intelligence of this movie is better than most blockbusters.
1: Yeah.
0: Like, I akin this to Project Hail Mary with Rocky. There's no reason why I should have cried to that rock.
1: I love Project
0: But, like, I did. There's no reason I was nearly brought to tears by these sheep, but I was.
1: I was so sad I didn't watch Project Hail Mary in theaters. Oh, I watched it when it's streaming.
0: But, yeah, I have to also only give this an A. Like, I can't justify the plus for this. Like, I've been so nice this year. I have to cut it off at some point.
1: I love how Sheep Detectives, only because it came after The Odyssey.
0: Dude, literally, that's the thing. Like, only because it came after The Odyssey, like, I can't give it the plus, quite legitimately. But yeah, we're going to cut roommate reviews here tonight. Thank you for joining us. Mia, Maxine, thank you for hopping on here tonight. I know this isn't the last review for either of you. Mia, we will see you in 2 weeks.
2: We'll see.
0: Hopefully. Fingers crossed. Maxine, we will see you again in 3. Yes. For Spider-Man.
2: Spider-Man.
0: Woo. Yep.
2: Spider-Man. I'm potentially Disclosure Day.
0: Yeah, potentially. So we'll see. We'll keep you all updated. There's craziness going on here at WNC. So stay tuned to our Instagram at rr.reviews891. That's where you'll find literally every single update we have on the show. Because there is chances we are not here next week and maybe the week after. So just tune into our Instagram to stay updated, because we'll at least provide you with extra 1 minute reviews, all that fun stuff. So again, thank you for joining us. We really do appreciate it here tonight. But to take us on into vintage rock, we're going to listen to Beck up next.

WONC Naperville, Chicago invites you to stay with us for the next 2 hours as we uncover the lost and forgotten songs of the decade 1964 to 1974, arguably the finest decade in music history. Grab your significant other, your neighbor, your dog, or whoever is in close proximity to you right now, and start rocking, because FM 89's vintage rock starts right now. Down, down, boy. We're keeping it chill tonight.

That was You Really Got Me by The Kinks here on Vintage Rock. Coming up next is More Acts by Bob Marley and The Wallers.

That was Francine by ZZ Top here on Vintage Rock. Now, I'm very excited to be back here. Last week, I went out of town for the week, so I wasn't here for Vintage Rock Beatles night. And I actually have some really exciting news. So, well, at least for me, I went to this Hard Rock Cafe. And if you're familiar with Hard Rock Cafes, they're all around the U.S., of course, and then each one has different artifacts, obviously, music-related artifacts, and I actually found a couple of Beatles stuff in there, which obviously tonight is Beatles night. We have our Beatles 4x4 coming up, so if you do have song requests for those, make sure you send them in at 630-637-8989. But as I was saying, I did find some really cool Beatles artifacts, and of course I took pictures. I think it was a hat that John Lennon wore when he was in college. I think when he was in art college, or I don't know, school of art, I think. I have to look back at the picture to make sure I'm stating that correctly. I don't recall the year. I would have to look back at the image, but I was so excited to see that. I know there's like other Hard Rock Cafes that I've been in and they had like signed guitars. I don't know if it was Beatles, of course, probably not, but there were other artists as well. So I'm gonna take a look at those pictures and see if there's anything interesting or worthy of sharing on here. But if you have any song requests, as always, feel free to send them in at 630-637-8989. We have more music coming up. Coming up next, we have a song request by Joe. This is I've Been Searching So Long by Chicago.

0: Mirenice.
1: That was the live version of Stay With Me by The Faces. Thank you to Clint for that song request. Coming up next is Let's Get Together by Jefferson Airplane.

That was Let's Get Together by Jefferson Airplane here on Vintage Rock. Now, before we get into our Beatles 4x4, on my last break, I was talking about how this past week I actually went to Tennessee. It was like a family vacation. And there are two different Hard Rock cafes in Tennessee. There's one in Nashville, and then there's another one in, I believe it was Pigeon Forge. And I went to the one in Pigeon Forge, and I found some really cool, I guess I would call them artifacts, music artifacts, that I was sharing. And I actually found the pictures I took. So the first picture that I took, I thought it was really cool. They were these really stylish sunglasses, and they were custom made by Elton John. So the caption read that these amazing glasses were custom made for him by a French designer. And they're like these really cool glasses. And I was looking for them online, but I cannot find them. I don't know if you could find them, but I'm not sure what exact year these were worn. But they're really cool, and I thought they were like really interesting. And then I also found these hats. So apparently John Lennon wore these hats back when he was in the College of Art. I believe this was in Liverpool. So he wore these hats as part of a pantomime he performed at school in the late 50s. So, and this was way before he was a Beatle, which I find very interesting. I don't know, like, I wonder who kept these hats. Like, did he always have them, or did someone like find them and they, I'm not sure how they like preserve these hats. How do they end up in these Hard Rock cafes? I'm assuming they maybe possibly could be auctioned or something, but I thought it was really cool. There's the two different hats. So they have flowers, and then the other one has a bow. Pretty simple, but of course, if John Lennon wore them, they're very, obviously very memorable. And then the third thing I found was this signed guitar. This is a Telecaster guitar owned by Waylon Jennings. Now, I was originally not too familiar with that name until I just looked it up. So I believe country music icon and pioneer of 1970. So I guess that wouldn't really relate to tonight, but I feel like it's a very interesting country music. Okay, cool. Well, I just wanted to share that. I thought it was really interesting, but we have to get into our 4x4. My 4x4, we are going to start off with a song request. This was a song request by Panko, one of my favorite songs, and of course, it's a live version. So this is While My Guitar Gently Weeps by George Harrison.

0: Thank you, thank you.
1: The Beatles on Vintage Rock. She's

That was With a Little Help from My Friends by the Beatles here on Vintage Rock, completing our Beatles 4x4. Now, this song was released in 1967 on the album Sgt. Pepper's Lonely Hearts Club Band, of course. This is the second track off the record, and there's actually some really interesting stuff to this song. So I did not know this until I just searched it up. So the song was briefly known as the Bad Finger Boogie. That was the original title, or not the original title, but it was known as that, like as the working title, after John Lennon played the piano melody with his middle finger because of an injured hand, which I did not know about until right now. And also, of course, this song was written by Paul McCartney and John Lennon, so Lennon McCartney. And then also, something really interesting is that this song is was covered by Joe Cocker in 1968 and is one of the most famous covers, or soul rock cover. So that was released in 1968, so a year after that, which I don't think I've listened to that cover. I've listened to so many Beatles covers, and I think it's really cool when other artists obviously cover the song and they do it in their style, so we get to see how they get a sense of like how they would interpret the song and just play it, and then overall just listening to a new side of the song, if that makes any sense. So apparently that release features a slow, dramatic arrangement that turned into a massive hit and was famously performed at Woodstock in 1969, which is really cool. If you've listened to the cover, please let me know at 630-637-8989. Do you like the cover? Do you not like the cover? I think it was a really good cover, if I remember. I feel like I've listened to it, but I just wouldn't remember. But yeah, that's the second track off the record, and this was actually the first, I believe it was the first record, Beatles record I got ever. I think I got it for Christmas, and it was one of those records that just opened, like, I don't know, I was obsessed with this whole album when it came out. Of course, the lineup is really interesting, and of course the cover, one of the most iconic albums of all time. But coming up next, we have more music. As always, if you have a song request, please send it in at 630-637-8989. This is I Am a Rock by Paul Simon.

You just listened to Stealing by Uriah Heep. This was a song request by Panko. Coming up next, we have David Bowie. This is Ziggy Stardust.

That was Like a Summer Rain by Jan and Dean here on Vintage Rock. Now, I have an interesting topic to touch on tonight, and I really hope I can get people's opinion on this. So, the other day, I believe it was an article. I think it was Sean Lennon's, who is obviously John Lennon's son. He was talking about how music has lost cultural relevance, I believe he was saying, like now in time, because apparently he stated that the internet has downgraded the position of music of our society. And the way he explained it, which I'm not sure I'm going to explain it as well as he did, I believe it was an article or an interview that he did, but I thought it was really interesting because he said, nowadays we have so much access to music. Of course, we can stream music anywhere. We could get it for free, whether if it's on like online platforms or other platforms, whatever. And it's like lost its value in a way. But at the same time, it really hasn't. But I know back then, obviously, it was very different. You would have to obviously buy vinyls to listen to music or CDs. And nowadays, you can just stream any song, find any song, any album, look up any artist, and immediately be able to find like information on the song, on the artist, and everything. And I guess he was claiming that, with that being said, he thinks music has been downgraded in a way in our society. I think he could be saying more towards like the newer generations. But yeah, I thought that was really interesting, that idea. I hope I explained it well, but basically, music has lost its value. Now, it's just like music in general, not really like a specific genre or anything. But I guess it sort of does make sense because, like I was saying, back then, it was not that it was a privilege to obviously listen to music, but we would have to go out of our ways to stream music and find music, and nowadays it's very much different. Which it's obviously times change, and it's like really interesting to see that evolve. And especially him, he's a pretty big figure, of course, the son of John Lennon and Yoko Ono. So him making that statement is like, obviously, like I obviously read the whole thing because I was so interested. It was him speaking on that. And I sort of do agree, like I said, I would have to look up to see what exactly like correctly quote him. I don't want to quote him incorrectly, but that was like the main idea that I got out of that talk he was having, which was really interesting. Like I said, I wonder, what are your guys' opinions? Please let me know at 630-637-8989. What is your take on that subject? But coming up next, we have more music. We have the Rolling Stones. This is Tumbling Dice.

That was Knocking on Heaven's Door by Bob Dylan here on Vintage Rock. Coming up next, we have The Doors. This is Queen of the Highway.

That was Killer Queen by Queen here on Vintage Rock. That song was released October of 1974 from the album Sheer Heart Attack. Continuing my talk, so on my last break, I was talking about how it's sort of a controversial topic, I guess. So Sean Lennon, who is, of course, John Lennon's son, he spoke about this topic, stating that music is infinitely available with the internet, so it kind of makes it less valuable in a way, not just money-wise, but I guess less important to society. Those were his exact words. I made sure they were. And I guess I see his viewpoint, but I also was talking with some of our listeners, and I think it could go both sides. I guess there are like good and bad things. Of course, it's easier for artists to get more recognized. I think with the rise of the internet, many small bands and artists have been able to share their music with the public and obviously grow as like artists and musicians and stuff. And of course, they get more streams and it's easier to access their music and find, you know, artists of all sorts, which I think is a very good positive. And then, of course, we can still support artists like in person with live music. And I guess music has not lost its overall value. I would say like in the beginning, I sort of got his way of thinking, but I also see the other side and I also disagree. I think there's certain people who appreciate music and obviously there's people who are big, big music lovers. And of course there's people who don't have much interest in music, and I guess it really just depends on the person. I don't think it's less valuable or anything. But yeah, I think that's like a very interesting topic overall to cover. I know I think it was like an interview he was talking about it, and I just saw like a quick snippet of it, and it really attracted me because I was like, I haven't heard of an artist talking about that topic. I'm pretty sure artists have, but not that I've seen. But yeah, it was overall really, really interesting. But coming up next, we have more music. Keep those requests coming in. As always, 630-637-8989. Coming up next, we have Many, Many a Mile to Freedom by Traffic.

That was Many a Mile to Freedom by Traffic. Coming up next, we have a song request by Joelle. This is Battle of Evermore by Led Zeppelin.

That was Battle of Evermore by Led Zeppelin. That was a song request by Tim here on Vintage Rock. Now, we are almost close to the end of the hour, so if you do have a song request, feel free to send it in at 630-637-8989. Now, this track was released November 8th of 1971 on the untitled album of Led Zeppelin, of course, all of his untitled albums. What I thought was interesting about this song is it features acoustic guitar. No, not that part. What part was that? I was searching it up. Okay, so British folk singer Sandy Denny, making it the only track in Led Zeppelin's catalog to feature a guest lead vocalist. I think from what I've heard, I feel like Led Zeppelin's music is mostly just, you know, they don't really have featured guest vocalists. I could be wrong, but I thought that was interesting from this song. Now, coming up next, we have another request, which is Oh Yeah by Shadows of the Night. And this classic song is from 1966, written by Bo Diddley. Okay, cool. I don't think I've heard of this song before, actually. I'm familiar with the band, but I've never listened to the song. It reached number 39 on the U.S. Billboard Hot 100 in 1966 and was featured on their debut studio album, Gloria. Okay, so this song was requested by Tim, so I hope you enjoy. This is Oh Yeah by Shadows of the Night.

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You just listened to Keep an Eye on Summer by the Beach Boys here on Vintage Rock. Coming up next, we have Van Morrison. This is And It Stoned Me.

Chloe was in the hallway drinking a glass of tea. From the other end of the hallway, a rhythm was generating. Another boy was sliding up the hallway. His gold nerves merged perfectly. He merged perfectly with the mirror in the hallway. The boy looked at Johnny. Johnny wanted to run, but the movie kept moving as planned.

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Closer featuring Hayley Williams. That is new music. The Linda Linda is here on FM 89. Good morning. It's yours truly, Jesse Hudgens, here to cap off the week here on Morning Mojo Decaf. Very excited to be here today. A little tired, a little out of it because it is Friday after all. You know, the weekend is coming up and, you know, it's looking to be pretty relaxing weekend, all things considered, because Saturday I think I'm going to do something with my girlfriend, but after that, Sunday, not doing anything. Mom and Dad are going on vacation, so it's just gonna be me and my sister for basically the whole week. So it's kind of just planning around that and figuring out what else is going on, because everything is just all crazy right now, people. Let me tell you, everything is just all crazy right now. Plans are in shambles. Shambles isn't even the right word. It's just one of those. Everything is just going crazy all at once at this point, and I'm just trying to figure out what is happening. But sadly, don't have any answers right now. I don't have any answers. But I will talk about how I have been keeping track of concerts that my girlfriend and I have been to lately. It's been a lot of fun. I've been kind of logging them onto like a Google slide where I'll put like the date, the venue, what bands we saw that day, and like the poster for the show if I could find it. There was maybe like one show or one set of shows, if that makes sense, because it was the band playing in Chicago three times. I couldn't find the poster for, and I'll talk about that in just a minute. But we got to keep things going here on FM 89. We have ZZ Top up next.

All Alone again from Jack White, new music here on FM 89. A little sad I missed his live show here in Chicago. He did 2 days here this week. A little sad I missed it. Not going to lie to you, folks. I've seen him live before, though, so I'm at least happy to say I've seen him live before. But speaking of seeing people live, that brings me to talking about the fact that I've been cataloging old concerts that I've been to with my girlfriend over the past 2.5 years that her and I have been together, and it's been really cool to kind of look back at all of it, especially like looking at the posters. I'm like, man, I remember like seeing like the announcement posters for some of these and all that, and I'm like, man, this is like so cool. Especially because it like brings back like, oh wait, yeah, this artist did play this show. Oh my god, I forgot about that. But it also is just really cool because we get to kind of like look back and like, wow, like we have been to so many shows together in just 2.5 years of being together. Which, I mean, I just feel so lucky of the fact that I get to do that with somebody like her. It just makes me feel all good inside, folks. Makes me feel good. But yeah, I mean, we've been to so many different shows. It's not even funny. I think I counted last time and it was like 38 shows, something like that. I don't know. I'll have to double check my math here. But I also did take stats of like most bands we saw or like who we saw the most, like what venue we've been to the most. I'll tell you those stats in just a bit. But let me know. How many concerts have you been to with your partner or by yourself? Let me know. 630-637-8989. Tears for Fears up next.

Do stay tuned. I'm going to provide some of the stats I have in regards to live shows. But up next, New America.

New America, that is new music from Kenny Hoopla here on FM 89. Love me some Kenny Hoopla. This guy is killing it. Again, it's such a great dance punk song. We don't get a lot of dance punk nowadays, folks. But talking about some of the stats I have in regards to the concerts my girlfriend and I have been to, looking at the bands we've seen the most, at the top of that list is The Used and LS Dunes. We've seen both of those bands 4 times. Then you have a tie, like, with a bunch of bands where we've seen them 3 times, like Pink Shift, Magnolia Park, Touche Amore, Military Gun, Joyce Manor. I'm sure there are more. But also looking at the venues we've been to the most, not really surprisingly, but I'm a little surprised. At the top of the list, Salt Shed. We've been there 6 times. We've been to House of Blues 5, Concord 5, Bottom Lounge 3 times. We've been to Douglas Park for Riot Fest together 3 times. This year will be 4. So it's actually just really, really cool to kind of have this and to be able to look at it and be like, oh, we've done this, this, this, this, and this. And it also just kind of puts things into, like, perspective for, like, our relationship. So it's just something a little cute and a little fun. But we're going to keep things going with the Punk Rock Pick Me Up coming up here in just a little bit. Up next, though, Soul Coughing.

0: 1987, some inner-city first graders were promised a college education. Now, this promise didn't come from a wealthy corporation. It came from Oral Lee Brown, who saved a large portion of her modest income every year for these children.
1: She told Miss Brown, "You can't do everything I said, no, but we need to do more."
0: And she did more by sending 19 kids to college, helping others pass it on. 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

Ziggy Stardust here on FM 89. Love that song, but it is time for the Punk Rock Pick Me Up here today. Gonna be short and sweet about it. We're gonna be listening to some Frank Carter and the Rattlesnakes. I love this group. Found them, I think, through a collab they did with Joe Talbot of Idols. I think they did a collab with him. I think it's him. Either that or I'm thinking of a completely different group. But I really liked what I heard, so I say let's get into it. Up next, we have Vampires.

Vampires from Frank Carter and the Rattlesnakes here on FM 89. Your punk rock pick me up here today. Got punk with some hints of just straight up rock music in there. I actually really like what Frank Carter and them put out. Just overall some really great stuff, just in general. Plus, I love me some whatchacallit. I'm blanking, man. I love me some music that has to do with Halloween and all that. It's just fun stuff. But I do say here, folks, that currently the following traffic report is brought to you by Exelon Business Services Company, LLC. We have an accident out in Villa Park at Ardmore Avenue at St. Charles Road. With your next traffic report coming at 7:50. Up next, we're going to continue with the music with The Beths.

Arctic from Porch Light. New music for you here on FM 89. Now, I am excited because we have another edition of the best of 2026 thus far here this hour. Gonna actually kind of keep it within a similar realm to that track you just heard. Not gonna be listening to the Porch Light record, sadly, even though it is, you know, really good. Their latest record was awesome, and I really enjoyed it. But we will be kind of staying within that, like, almost shoegazy kind of realm. So you'll just have to stay tuned for all of the fun, because it is going to be quite good. Quite good, if you ask me. But take your guesses. 630-637-8989. We have Cardinals coming up next.

Blood from Mary in the Junkyard. That is new music here on FM 89. It is time to get to this week's best of 2026 thus far. We're going to be looking at the album A Short History of Decay by the band Nothing. This was a really good album. One that I wish I would have given more of a chance when it initially came out, because I really enjoyed this record. I thought it was a really great, like, alternative, like, heavy shoegaze-y album. It, like, covers a lot of different bases, and it is overall just really solid stuff. Now, this is a little bit of a longer one. Some of the songs are a little longer, but I do say let's get on into it. Start things off. Never Come, Never Morning.

A Short History of Decay from Nothing off of the album of the same name here on FM 89, a part of the best of 2026 thus far. Again, such a good album, such a good like shoegaze album, just really good stuff from the group. And I'll be the first to admit, this was my first album from the band. I never really listened to this group beforehand, but I'm glad I did because this was recommended to me by a bunch of different people, and they were like, "Oh, Jesse, you gotta listen to this one. It's really good, man." And then finally, like, I caved on. I was just, wow, I was blown away with how good it was. We'll talk more in just a bit. Do stay tuned. Let me know your thoughts. 630-637-8989. Lenny Kravitz up next.

Dying to Forget from Poppy here on FM 89. Love her. She's amazing. But still talking about this Nothing record, again, this is one that really put me on, and I was like, all right, this was good stuff. I appreciate this. I really enjoyed it. Just overall, I thought it was really good music from the group, and it gets me excited to like dive deeper into them, because I think that they have so many other like great releases that I want to dive into. So it's just going to kind of be a matter of time before I eventually do that. So I hope you enjoyed the best of 2026 thus far. I will say, though, the following chat report brought to you by Exelon Business Services Company, LLC. Currently, those roadways are looking clear with your next traffic report coming at 8:50. Up next, Nirvana.

0: Early to bed, early to rise, makes a man healthy, wealthy, and wise.
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2: 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Ha! Ben Franklin, go fly a kite.
0: Excellent idea. Where are my keys?
3: Besides the bifocals, Ben invented the Franklin
0: Up
3: stone.
0: You go!
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4: Whoa!
3: Oh, and the lightning rod! 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

If This Is It from Pup here on FM 89, new music for you. Now, if you've been tuning in at all this week, you know that I have been on a mission to get my girlfriend BTS tickets. Because BTS, the K-pop group, is coming to Chicago next month, and my girlfriend really wants to go, and I really want to take her. Because this means a lot to her, so it means a lot to yours truly. And so I've been trying to work on that, but man, has it been tough. They did, production tickets or something? It's something like that. They call it something like that. But they did those tickets recently where they just really put out a couple extra tickets. And my girlfriend and I, we got in line for those, but yeah, it didn't matter because apparently those who were like 500 in line didn't even sniff tickets. And she was in the thousands, I was in the 2000s, and I was just like, ugh. I was not happy about it. I was a little upset because I'm like, oh man, I just really want to get her tickets. That's all. That's all I'm trying to do here. Not more, not less. Meanwhile, some scalper probably got the tickets and is like, I'm sitting in my basement. I'm going to sell these tickets for $1 million. Sorry, that's not all scalpers, but that's most of them. And so, yeah, I'm just a little sad, man. I was hoping to get her these tickets, but it didn't work out in our favor. But it's kind of crazy, too, because we were talking about it, and the likelihood of us getting those tickets was actually rather low, and I'll talk about it here in just a minute. But up next, the Toadies.

Eric Weinmayer knew the risks. Less than 1,200 people had ever conquered Mount Everest, and more than 175 had died trying. But still he climbed, not seeing the terrifying drops or the fear on other faces. And when he reached the summit, he didn't even see the view, because Eric Weinmayer is blind. He proved it doesn't take sight to reach the top. It takes vision. 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

do stay tuned. Gonna keep talking about ticket sales and all that whatnot. But up next, Fat Dog.

Cancel Me, I'm Tired from Fat Dog. New music for you here on FM 89. Love me some Fat Dog. The dog do be fat. And, you know, still talking about this whole aspect of, you know, getting tickets for this BTS show. I was talking to my girlfriend about it because she was like, she was obviously not happy. And I totally understand. Trust me, I wasn't happy either. But she was talking about how she said she had tickets like that she saw, it's just she didn't click on them. But I told her, I was like, dude, that doesn't mean anything. Because these stupid ticket websites, the big ones at least, they don't lock down those tickets for you once you click on them. Basically, it doesn't, because I've done it, folks, to where I've gotten into, like when I went to go see, or when I went to go buy Blink-182 tickets when they first came back, I had tickets, two cheap tickets for like $40 a pot, which was cheap. And so excited. I had them in my cart. I was putting in my credit card information. And then it was like, haha, no, somebody else bought these tickets. And I'm like, what do you mean somebody else bought these tickets? So I told my girlfriend, I said, just because you click on the tickets doesn't mean it's guaranteed. It's a stupid system that just doesn't work. I'll keep ranting in a bit, but let me know if that's ever happened to you. 630-637-8989. Shout out to Steve from Plainfield for this request. Limp Bizkit.

Do stay tuned. Going to continue talking about these ticket sites because I did mention how you get even if you're in the checkout, your ticket could still get sold. But I want to continue this conversation here in a second. But up next, Pilot Light.

Pilot Light from Sincere Engineer here on FM 89. Now, still talking about these sites, and I'm gonna say first and foremost, I do understand these are businesses, and businesses are not always perfect for consumers. I do get that. But I will say, there are actually really great other alternatives that I have noticed lately taking some, you know, action to help the ticket goers and the concert goers. There are a few sites that I have tried, it's not a lot, that do actually lock the tickets down for you and are like, okay, we're going to give you 10 minutes to go through with this purchase. These are your tickets for the next 10 minutes. If you don't get them in that time, they're going to be back on sale, which I actually like that. I actually appreciate that because obviously you got to make sure you're, you know, confirming everything with everybody. You got to make sure you're confirming that things are good to go and all that. And obviously there are always the return policies and all that whatnot. But then you also have a bunch of artists taking action against this as well. I think it was Hayley Williams. I know MyChem did it and a couple other groups. But they have it to where like the fans get like specific codes and all that. I don't know. And then I think Hayley tried like a different website. I forget what it was, but artists have been seemingly wanting to take action to figure this out so that fans specifically are getting their tickets, which I do appreciate that. Is it every artist? No. Will even the artists that are doing it continue to do it? Who knows? But at least like the look of action does look at least good. And, you know, I think concert affordability, just affordability in general right now, is like kind of crazy. So, because, like, tell me why I'm paying, like, $50 in fees when that's more than the concert ticket itself. I don't know. It's been an ongoing sitch that it's just been irritating as somebody who likes going to shows. But we'll continue the conversation here in just a second. Up next, Rise Against.

Not your victim from Frankie and the Studs here on FM 89. Yeah, I've been talking about concerts and tickets and all of that whatnot and just the craziness that's been going on with it. Because, I mean, you've also had a lot of these companies like dealing with lawsuits right now, which is wild. And a lot of people are hoping that these lawsuits lead to, ticket sites lowering the prices and just quit gouging on fees, because the fees are what drive up these prices first and foremost. So that's just wild. But I'm hoping the ticket prices go down, but that's also why I go to small shows. I don't go to big stadium shows. I'm not paying those prices. I go to those maybe like once a year, if that. So go to small shows, people. But I will say the following traffic report brought to you by Exelon Business Services Company, LLC, out in Darien, an accident at Cass Avenue at 73rd Street. And then in Elmhurst, you got an accident at Grand Avenue at Oaklawn Avenue with your next traffic report coming later today. The Colts up next.

Girl Intentions. New music, Freak Slug, here on FM 89. If you're just tuning in, welcome on in. My name is Jesse Hodgins. You're still tuned in to Morning Mojo Decaf here today. A little earlier here today, I was talking about a project that I was working on with my former girlfriend, where it was just kind of cataloging our concerts. That's kind of where this whole concert conversation really did spawn from, because you know, having a lot going on lately. She went to Costco the other day and sent me a picture of the single day Riot Fest passes they're selling, which I laughed because it is funny. Like, it is legitimately funny that you could just walk into Costco and just buy a Riot Fest pass, because sure, why not? But I am excited for Riot Fest this year. I can't wait. I mean, my girlfriend and I, we've made it kind of a yearly tradition with ourselves to go, because that's actually where we had our first ever interaction with each other. We didn't know each other at the time, but we were standing right by each other. We found this out when we were first hanging out. Now, I'll tell this story in just a little bit. You'll have to stay tuned to hear it. For right now, I'm going to continue the music, 30 Seconds to Mars.

0: He wanted to be known for doing his best.
1: Sure, you're right.
0: His best made him Major League Baseball's most valuable player.
1: Strike two.
0: He played in 6 World Series and was elected to the Hall of Fame. Although an honest man, he was best at stealing holes. But the best quality of Jackie Robinson's life was his character. So here's to you, Mr. Robinson. Thanks for passing it on. From the Foundation for a Better Life at Values.com.

1187 from Cassie. That's new music for you here on FM 89. Still talking about how I met my girlfriend. Again, we had our first interaction with each other before we even knew one another. This was at Riot Fest 2022. We basically were at the same stage, watching the same band, standing right by each other early in the morning. And when we first hung out for the first time, after like we properly met, we were talking about concerts and we were talking about Riot Fest. And like we were talking about the different bands we saw. She was showing me photos. I'm in her photos. Myself and my family are in her photos and videos of that set. And I was like, wow, crazy small world. And so like I was just racking my memory. I'm like, oh my God, yeah, I actually remember you standing right by us. And she's like, yeah, I was mad because you're tall and I'm not. So you're blocking my view. I'm like, dang, I'm sorry about that. My bad. But yeah, no, it's just one of those crazy coincidences out in the world where it's like, wow, like, she was standing right there, and I didn't know that that girl would become a girlfriend, which, again, people, small world. But it gets even smaller in just a minute. But for right now, we got to continue the music here on FM 89. We got Soundgarden coming up next.

Stay tuned. I'm going to talk about, how, small of a world this all truly is here in just a second. But up next, you have Domino's.

Domino's from Hi Danny. Also new music here for you here on FM 89. Now, still talking about how, you know, for me and my girlfriend, we ended up finding out it's a small world after all. Because obviously, again, we met technically at Riot Fest so many years ago when, you know, she was standing right by me and I didn't know. And then we ended up meeting up and then it was like, wow, you were by me this whole time. And then after that, we come to figure out, like, her family like lives right by me, and then not to mention her family used to shop at the grocery store that I worked at, which is like, wow, dude, it really is a small world. Her uncle even went to the same high school as I did, not at the same time obviously, but still crazy stuff. You never truly know who you're gonna run into in life or who's gonna be in your life at what point. So it is just wild, folks. It really is. Let me know. Do you have any moments like that in your life? 630-637-8989. Led Zeppelin up next.

Canada from Violent Soho here on FM 89. Now, as much as I hate to say it, it's gonna do it for me here today. I've been here all week, been here all morning. It's time for me to go on home, recollect my energy from the Odyssey last night, which was an insane conversation with Maxine and Mia. Go check out our Instagram, rr.reviews891. We got a video coming up here in 10 minutes that's going to be posted on our Instagram. You're not going to want to miss it. It's very funny stuff. But do appreciate you joining me here today. I really do. I really, really do. So, yep, thank you so much. I hope you have a wonderful rest of your day, a wonderful weekend on top of that. To continue the music as I head on out, Tom Petty.

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I'm Alyssa, and you're listening to FM 89. Next up is Out for Blood here at Pure Rock Radio. 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

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Once again, I'm Alyssa, and if you have any requests or anything you want to listen to, feel free to text it at 630-637-8989. And I've been talking with a bunch of friends about this new Marvel trailer that they released quite a bit ago, and we kept talking about it because of Comic-Con and possible new announcements that would come. And honestly, I'm mostly excited, I think. But mostly because I think my expectations are pretty low. I'm not expecting anything too big, and I'm hoping that somehow the panel that they'll have will give me better hopes of the future of Marvel, because at the moment I feel like Marvel is pretty, you know, up in the air. It's pretty disjointed. I don't think they have a direction, and I don't think they've had a direction for a while. But if Doomsday is what I think it is, will be like a soft reboot for Marvel to like stand. You know, you just start with a blank slate, kind of, or as clean as possible. So if that is what I think Doomsday is gonna be, then I hope the future will be a little bit more exciting, and probably with newer stuff and better stuff than what they've been releasing for quite a while. But honestly, I don't know. I feel like I'm still kind of scared. I feel like most people that I've talked about this, I feel like they're mostly scared as well. So maybe I should bring my hopes a little bit down. But I don't know, I feel like Comic-Con is definitely something I look forward to regardless of whatever they announce, because I feel like there's always something good that comes out of it. I know some Spider-Man clips were released during Comic-Con, and it was like exclusive, I believe, but I just saw some of them being uploaded, and they looked pretty cool. So at least some good things are coming out of Comic-Con at the moment, but I don't know, I think we'll have to wait till, I believe it's tomorrow, for their panel to go on and see what they announce. But for the moment, I think I'll just have to wait and hope for the best, because I don't have anything else to do, you know? Especially when it comes to Marvel, I feel like all we have to do is wait and expect that what they're doing is the right thing, you know, and they head towards the right direction, which hopefully they will, but, you know, I'll talk about that a little bit more later on. 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

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Once again, if you have any requests or anything you want to listen to, feel free to text it at 630-637-8989. Earlier, we played a request by Tim from Chicago. It was Evanescence, and it was pretty good. I really like that song, so great request in my opinion. But yeah, going back to a conversation I was having earlier, I was talking about Marvel projects and the future of Marvel. And here's the thing, I do think that they've definitely lost a little bit of like their essence and a lot of fans for sure because of how messy, I guess, the last couple of movies and releases have been and how disconnected it all feels. On top of it, I feel like definitely some movies missed the mark. So I definitely think that there are a lot of fans that need to be like won over by either their panel that they'll have tomorrow. They have to like really make a case for themselves, because again, I do feel like a lot of fans definitely lost hope on Marvel quite a while back. So I'm not one of them, I'll admit. I think that Marvel definitely hasn't had the best last couple of releases, and they definitely had a period of time where they were releasing a bunch of slop, you know, a bunch of like terrible movies after terrible movies, or not really inspired movies, I would say. That's the best way to describe them. They felt really much like devoid of any creativity and devoid of anything creative or new the way the first couple of movies that made them popular were. But I do think that they've definitely have made a case for themselves in the last couple of years. I look back on the movies that we've gotten, like Thunderbolts. The Thunderbolts was not a movie that I was looking forward to be honest. I was not excited about the lineup, excited about the characters. I only really cared about Yelena, but apart from that, I didn't really care about the movie. And then I came out of it loving it so much and like becoming one of my favorite like newer movie, Marvel movie releases. So yeah, they definitely released that, and that was great. Then they released Fantastic Four, which I was really happy with, and I thought it was also really creative and really unique. And I think both of those movies are really creative, and like they present itself like, I don't know, they bring something new to the table that Marvel movies haven't brought in the past. So I'm hoping, and I have my fingers crossed, that that's just the path they'll take from now on. I do think that Marvel has taken a dip, but I do think that they're definitely going up now. But it really depends on like their next couple of releases, if that continues to go up or if it goes down once again. But I'll talk more about that later. If you have anything to say, 630-637-8989. And next up is Ride with the Devil.

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0: It looks like a hippie threw up in here. 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

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That was Jackie here at Pure Rock Radio once again. If you have anything you want to text or request, feel free to do so at 630-637-8989. I will be looking through those requests. But going back to the conversation that I've been having for quite a bit, which, again, if you missed it, I've been talking about Marvel quite a bit here, and mostly about the future of Marvel since it's so up in the air. But I will say, though, I disagree with people that have been saying that Marvel... You know, I feel like every time Marvel releases something good, people will say, oh, Marvel is having a comeback, Marvel is finally getting it. But I feel like they say that every time a good release is out, whenever a good movie or a good show from Marvel comes out. And I get it, you know, because again, we had such a long streak of like bad projects or just mediocre projects. But I feel like we've been having a... I don't know if I would call it a renaissance, but definitely going uphill when it comes to Marvel for quite a bit here. I think of, again, as I was talking about Thunderbolts, I feel like that movie definitely took everybody by surprise. I don't think anybody expected much from it, but it was so creative. The action scenes were so packed. They introduced a new character that was super intriguing and like just so fascinating. I think everybody wants to see more of Sentry, which is again a big feat because it's not really like a super popular mainstream character in the comics, but it won people over. I think it is so creative with their adaptation. I think the Fantastic Four as well, which came out also 2025, so they both came out in 2025. And again, Fantastic Four First Steps, I think, was an incredible new adaptation of the Fantastic Four. And the aesthetics, the energy of the movie, I feel like it was finally the first movie that understood that the Fantastic Four are scientists first, and they're like geniuses and explorers first, you know, that's it. They're explorers first and superheroes second, and that's what makes them so unique and different from other superhero groups. And I don't think the other Fantastic Four adaptations understood that, and this one embraced that. So again, I feel like we've been on a good streak, especially with shows. I don't know if you guys keep up with the shows. I do, or at least I've tried with a couple here and there. Ironheart was definitely really fun and really cute. It actually takes place in Chicago, which was really nice. Then I watched Wonder Man, and honestly, I think that's my favorite Marvel show that I've watched, which again, really surprising because this character is not a really popular character. And also, it's more of a grounded story, and it's not so much about superheroes, it's more about an actor that happens to have powers. And if you like movies, if you like shows, you're definitely gonna like this show because it talks so much about acting and the industry, and kind of an actor trying to make their way into the industry that is so harsh. But talk more about that later. But yeah, if you ask me, I think Marvel has been on a good streak in the last couple of years, and I hope it continues, you know, because truly that will define their future. So yeah, if you have anything to comment, 630-637-8989. And next up is Jesus.

14 years in prison for killing a young woman. A 15-year sentence for a crash that caused 3 deaths. 12 and a half years for killing a child and critically injuring her mother. 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

That was Scenic Route to Alaska here at FM 89. Next up is Along for the Ride by Mate of State. If you have any requests or anything you want to listen to, 630-637-8989 here at Pure Rock.

That was Paying for Your Love here at FM 89, the classics to the cutting edge. And once again, if you have any requests or anything you want to listen to, feel free to do so at 630-637-8989. I will be looking through those. But as I was talking back earlier, I will say that, again, Marvel has been on a good streak, in my opinion, when it comes to both movies and shows. I know that I mentioned Thunderbolts, Ironheart, Fantastic Four, and then Daredevil Born Again as well. I think they've been doing really good with that show. I will admit, though, I haven't been keeping up with Daredevil, but that's just because of time. I truly am not somebody that keeps up with shows as much as I keep up with movies, but I feel like they've been doing a good job at rebuilding and kind of just cementing characters, because I think one of their bigger problems was that they wanted to make everything super connected and, you know, crossovers and stuff like that. And while I understand that that's kind of the charm of what Marvel is all about, I do think that when you look at movies from Phase 1, a lot of the charm from those movies was just getting to see new characters each time you would go to the movie theater. And sure, there would be like an Easter egg or like a little mention of Earth or other heroes here and there in the background that would be nice to catch, but Phase 1 truly was just setting up characters, you know? Set up Thor, set up Iron Man, set up Captain America, and I do feel like they wanted to straight up jump into like what Phase maybe 2 and 3 were all about, which was more crossovers, more of each other's characters appearing in each other's movies and Avenger movies and stuff like that. But I feel like that's the wrong approach. I feel like you do have to cement your new characters individually first and then try to do like a little crossover or a movie like that. And I also think that they started wanting to make also the shows pretty important, but when you're releasing so many shows, and also you cannot expect a lot of your movie audiences to keep up with the shows. I mean, I keep up with movies, but I'm not somebody that watches shows that much. So again, it's kind of a big ask of your audience. So definitely I feel like people, rightfully so, got pretty overwhelmed with the releases, especially because a lot of them, I will say, before this good streak were pretty bad. And again, I feel like when you look at like 2025 and 2026, I feel like we've been on a good streak of releases, both shows and movies when it comes to Marvel. But I do think that people are still a little bit, you know, precautious about how they approach Marvel and not putting so much hope because of the fact that they have messed up so badly. So I do think that this good streak has to go for maybe a little bit longer. I would say maybe the rest of 2026. Maybe 2027 will be the year where Marvel finally is completely back. You know, people and audiences will fully accept Marvel as back in a good streak, back in the good graces of the general audiences. But I do think that this new Spider-Man movie has to do really well for it to happen, which honestly I think it will do, so I don't think that's something to worry about. But I also think the Doomsday movie has to do really good, and that's something that worries me a little bit more, but I'll talk about that more later on. 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

That was psychedelic porn crumpets here at FM 89. If you have any requests or anything you want to text, feel free to do so at 630-637-8989. I will be looking through those. But kind of going back to the conversation that I've been having here for quite a bit, I will say, as I mentioned earlier, I am the most worried about Doomsday, because I do think that that movie might either deter audiences completely from Marvel or bring audiences back and win them over. I am hoping that they win them over, because honestly, I am a Marvel fan at the end of the day, you know? I might be critical of their releases and their decisions, for sure, but I'm still a fan at the end of the day. I want them to do good. I want people to talk about superhero movies, and naturally, I want it to go good. But honestly, I don't know what to expect. As I was just talking about here earlier, I am really worried about how messy and how it seems that this movie lacks direction. Again, I feel like a lot of Phase 1 was a lot of setup, a lot of like individual character setup that led to the Avengers movie that happened. And that was great, but I don't think we've gotten that in this phase leading up to Doomsday, which is why I think Doomsday might not do that well. Also because we have so many characters. I mean, if you saw that big YouTube cast reveal video, you know that there's so many characters. It's actually insane. I'm definitely forgetting a bunch because I haven't seen them in a bit. But yeah, especially with the trailer, again, I feel like it seems like there's a bunch of characters, and then there's this villain that, again, we haven't gotten much setup for. We got a little bit of setup with the Fantastic Four, which is great because Doom at the end of the day has the most connection with Fantastic Four, so that's amazing. But I don't know how I feel about it. I feel like it should have been set up way beforehand, so the stakes are higher, but I don't feel like the stakes are high enough for this event. I don't think people care enough about these characters because they haven't been set up well enough. So yeah, I'm a little bit worried, to say the least. But I will say, I am really excited about the X-Men. I'll admit, I know that people are probably a little bit iffy about the Fox X-Men franchise being brought into Marvel, but I think it is a good transition, especially since they bought the rights recently. And again, I'm a big fan of the X-Men. I do love the iteration that the Fox kind of brought to life. It is messy. Yes, it is not perfect, especially when you compare it to the comics. I feel like they did a lot of creative liberties there, but I do love them, and I do want to see like a send-off for them. I guess one last send-off. How many send-offs have they had already? I know, but yeah, I just want to see one last send-off for them. It is good, and especially because I do believe that Marvel will now transition into this new era of mutants in the main kind of, I guess, universe of the Marvel, so I would love to see that. But again, we'll talk more about that later, because there's definitely a lot to say there. But again, it all depends on how Doomsday does. So I'll cross my fingers and hope for more announcements to be made tomorrow at Comic-Con. But yeah, again, we'll talk about it more later. Next up is Jesus Stole My Girlfriend here at FM 89.

That was Locomotive Breath. 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

That was Eternal Flame here at FM 89 Pure Rock Radio. Once again, I'm Alyssa, and if you have anything you want to text or request, feel free to do so at 630-637-8989. And going back to the conversation I've been having for quite a bit here, I am both scared and looking forward to Doomsday. I understand that part of the messiness was outside of Marvel's control, since I do believe that the Kang Dynasty kind of plot line and setup that they were planning on going with definitely had to get shelved because of, you know, reasons outside of their control again. I wish they just recasted the actor instead of kind of getting rid of the whole plot line, especially because I have seen leaks and I've seen predictions and kind of just stuff that people said that this is where it was heading to. And I do think that it would have been a great plot line to adapt and to see in the movies, but you know, it's too late for that, and it is a shame that it got shelved, but again, it was something outside of their control. I am looking forward to, you know, Doctor Doom for sure. It's one of my favorite, like, Marvel characters. It is one of, like, the big characters that everybody knows, especially when it comes to villains. I don't think Marvel has as many recognizable villains as DC does, but I do think that they have a couple good ones there, and I do think that Doctor Doom is one of them. So I'm really excited to see what they do with him. I am not super thrilled about the fact that they casted Robert Downey Jr., and this comes from like a big Iron Man fan. I loved Iron Man. I think Iron Man is truly like what made me fall in love with the MCU specifically, because I did love the Spider-Man movies beforehand, but I think that made me fall in love with superhero movies. Iron Man made me fall in love with Marvel as a whole and like the MCU and what they're all about. So yeah, I love Robert Downey Jr. I think he's a great actor, especially after everything that he has done, you know, with Oppenheimer, winning an Oscar. Like, he's great, but I don't know how I feel about him returning to the MCU. Same thing with Chris Evans. I was about to say Chris Hemsworth. But no, Chris Evans. I don't know how I feel about him returning as well. I wish they just retired their characters. I feel like it's kind of, it might have the potential to ruin their ending or to, you know, kind of diminish the impact of their ending. And I hope that's not true. I hope that I'm wrong. But we'll just have to sit and wait. I hope that not too much of the focus is on them, because I do think that most of the focus should be with the newer Avengers, the newer characters, you know, the future of Marvel rather than the past, which is why I wish they weren't coming back. I wish they weren't, but now that they are, you know, I hope that they don't take too much of the screen, especially Captain America, since we already have a new Captain America, and I do want to see more of Sam Wilson. But yeah, again, I don't know how I feel about Robert Downey Jr. being cast as Doctor Doom. I did like his voice, though, in the trailer. It sounded pretty good. So, yeah, that's kind of the only thing I have to say about his character, since they haven't announced much of it yet. But if you have anything to say, 630-637-8989. Next up is $300.

0: been lost at sea for weeks, with only my phone and mobile hotspot. 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

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Next up is Straight Through the Heart. 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

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Once again, if you have any requests or anything you want to listen to, feel free to text 630-637-8989. I will be checking those messages. But going, or at least like changing the topic quite a bit here, I went to watch The Odyssey on Tuesday, I believe it was. Yeah, on Tuesday. And it was first time watching a movie in IMAX. And honestly, if you're gonna watch anything on IMAX, it should be this movie since it was filmed for it. And it was pretty, like a pretty epic movie. I think that's the best way to describe it, just like an epic. The cast is crazy. It's crazy the amount of like big, just actors that are having like small roles in this film. It's all throughout, really. It is absolutely insane. If you could take like, you know, if I had a coin for every actor that I could say in that cast, I would have so much money by the end of it, because truly so many A-list actors were part of it, but I'm not surprised. But I mainly want to talk about Tom Holland here, because I started seeing a lot of people not liking his interpretation of his character, or saying that he was one of the, I guess, poorer interpretations in The Odyssey, saying that his acting wasn't on par with the other actors. And I think that's an unfair comparison to make, because I think he did really good. I just think that his character is not one that has a lot of meat, you know? It's not one that has a lot of things that you can do with it. Doesn't really have a lot of dramatic moments either. I think the character is pretty much like restraining himself throughout the whole movie and preventing himself from having that big blow up moment that maybe other characters, and almost every other character, gets to have but him. So I think it's an unfair thing to say that he wasn't a good actor in this movie, because I think he was really good at selling you this like younger, youthful, and, you know, like naive yet like clearly, you know, determined character. I think he was pretty good at that. And also he did sell me on the emotional points. I do think that his acting there was pretty good, especially with Matt Damon and Anne Hathaway, which again are pretty good actors themselves. So if you have to compare anybody to them, it is a pretty big deal, you know? It is a pretty big ask, and I think he did really good. So basically that's what I wanted to say, especially because I started seeing a lot of hate towards him, because, you know, people are like, oh, he can only act as Peter Parker and that's it. And I just think he has this kind of curse that you see whenever a big, like an actor blows up with a big character. Think of like Daniel Radcliffe like blowing up because of Harry Potter and then not being able to be seen as anything but Harry Potter. I think he has the same curse where like he blew up with Peter Parker and as Peter Parker. So now every time people see him in other projects, it doesn't matter if it's like an indie movie or, you know, like The Odyssey, which is like a big movie and more of a serious, I guess you could say, director. Again, you see people saying and comparing him to Peter Parker and not being able to see him as anything else. But I think it is kind of the price to pay when you blow up with something as big as that and iconic. So yeah, I'll talk about it more later because there's definitely a lot to say. But next up is more music with I Did Something Weird Last Night.

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That was Either Way by Guster. 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Once again, if you have any requests or anything you want to listen to, feel free to text 630-637-8989. And Melissa and I will be checking those out. But kind of talking more about Tom Holland here, because again, I did hear a lot of criticism about his acting in The Odyssey. Again, I don't see it. I think people are overreacting and just hating on an actor that has been in pretty big franchises. I feel like that happens really often when, again, when you blow up with a big role, you are kind of doomed to be followed by that role, and people will not take you seriously until you do like multiple movies outside of that role, or you have another big character or movie that blows up and kind of overshines whatever you did at the beginning of your career, or somehow makes people realize like, oh yeah, this is an actor at the end of the day. I feel like, again, I mentioned like Daniel Radcliffe with Harry Potter. I feel like he had to do so many weird movies for him to be taken seriously. And I feel like after all of these years, you know, now he is being taken seriously, but it took him a while to get there. And again, it's because he blew up with a big franchise and a big movie.

and a big character, you know, an iconic one at that. And the same thing goes for, like, I think Twilight, like any of the actors in Twilight, really. You have Kristen Stewart, who had to do so many movies for her to be taken seriously outside of Bella. And then finally, I feel like she is being taken seriously. Same thing with Robert Pattinson. I feel like he had to do a lot of weird movies and a lot of, like, big movies and weird movies for him to be taken seriously. I still remember when he got announced as Batman and people were pretty, like, you know, iffy about him. But I knew that he was going to do a good job because, again, he's a good actor. It's just that people are locked in on their first impression of that actor, and that tends to be the bigger character, you know, which is pretty unfortunate, but, you know, what can you do but work and kind of prove people wrong? And I'm hoping that with the new project that Tom Holland is working on, which apparently is like a biopic of, I believe, is Fred Astaire. I believe that's how you say his name. But yeah, I believe that once he does that biopic, which is, you know, if you don't know the actor that I'm talking about, Fred Astaire is like this big, like, musical actor, and I'm hoping that that might make people realize, oh, he's a good actor outside of Peter Parker, especially because he's such a good musical talent, and I feel like people don't realize that or don't really know about it. I mean, the whole reason why he got chosen as Peter Parker and made it through the auditions is because he was really acrobatic and flexible because of the fact that he had dance training and a dance background. So that definitely helped him through the auditions, and I'm hoping that he can bring that dance background back into the screen because I think it is pretty incredible and one of my favorite things about him as an actor. Makes him pretty unique, you know? So I'm hoping that that's pretty interesting, but I'll talk more about that later. Next up is I Should Have Known.

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If you have any requests, feel free to text them. And make sure to text too, since it's Second Helpings. Those were actually requests by Todd from Wheaton, so I hope you're enjoying. And going back to the conversation I was having earlier about Tom Holland probably doing this biopic, musical, biography, you know, it is pretty interesting, the concept of it, but I have seen him promote it because apparently he is still doing a lot of, like, you know, the training that takes for you to become this character, which is Fred Astaire, or more like this real life person, you know, and interpret his life. He was a pretty good dancer, if you don't know anything about him. And he, again, if you look up like videos and stuff, he's just one of those like old time Hollywood, you know, early stars. And it is pretty interesting to see that there's a biopic coming out of him and with Tom Holland leading. I see a lot of people, again, having their doubts, and especially because they're like, oh, I don't know if he can deliver with the dance. But I think that's probably, like, the least thing I'm worried about, because he's a pretty good dancer. Again, I used to constantly watch interviews of Tom Holland for Spider-Man, since I'm a big fan of Spider-Man, and he has a lot of, like, training in dance and theater. So, you know, he did star in the Billy Elliot musical, so... You know, there's one thing that you don't have to be worried about with Tom Holland, and it's definitely his ability to dance. Again, especially with Spider-Man, I feel like there's so much choreography that goes behind being that character, and so much physicality that I feel like people forget or don't really think about. And I do think that the fact that he did ballet and all of these like different dances has definitely helped him out to just really become the character. And it's nice that he gets to just shine with his choreography and dancing in another project, because again, I think he's pretty good. I've seen him do it for like commercials and interviews and stuff like that, and I just think that is something that if I knew how to dance like that, I definitely would bring it up for more roles. And I think that this role has the, you know, possibility of becoming the role that breaks him out of the Spider-Man mold, or this kind of belief that he cannot be any other character but Peter Parker. Again, as I've mentioned before, I think that every actor needs that one big role, or that one very weird niche role that gets you out of that mold that people have of you and that perception that the audiences have of you. Kristen Stewart had to do it after Twilight. You know, when you have like these like infamous parts of a movie and you're like an infamous character like that, it is both really great for your career but also really bad, because once you make such an impact on people's audiences, it is really hard to break out of that. So, you know, again, a lot of the Twilight actors had to do it, a lot of the Harry Potter actors had to do it. I do think it was probably easier since they were like younger, but still, it was a franchise, so it was pretty hard. And I bet that Tom Holland is really grateful of being Spider-Man, for sure, but I do think that he's ready to do his next big thing, and I think this has the ability of being that, so I'm looking forward to it. But anyways, let's go back to the music. Again, Second Helpings. Next up is Riptide.

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0: No, it's blazing hot and dry out here. 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

That was Overdose here at FM 89. Next up is Stranger here, but if you have any requests or anything you want to listen to in mind, 630-637-8989.

That was Pinup Boys here at FM 89 Pure Rock Radio. Once again, if you have anything to text or request, feel free to do so at 630-637-8989. I'm Melissa once again, and kind of changing the topic a lot, actually, from what I was talking about earlier. But the World Cup ended a week ago, I believe, or almost a week ago for sure. So yeah, I wanted to talk about it because I hadn't had the chance to do so on air, at least. And I famously was talking very badly about Argentina and how they are as a team. I didn't want them to win, and they didn't. So I was really happy with Spain winning, actually. And I think they have so many like promising players as well. I think their defense is pretty strong. Their goalie did incredibly well throughout the whole match, honestly, because he made so many crazy saves that I didn't think he would do, or I thought he would miss. And considering the pressure that you have when it's like a final, especially against a team as Argentina, I was so happy to see that Spain really delivered with their performance. They were truly like dominating the game. It wasn't even like fair for Argentina. And I like the fact that they actually like put effort all the way through. I feel like sometimes teams get too confident, and then that is ultimately their demise, because they think, oh, we're good, we're winning. And then the second half comes in and they end up losing because they got too confident. But that didn't happen this time, which I was happy about. I will say, though, I think I was the most happy when I saw a red card finally being pulled for Argentina. Like, it was about time, honestly. I was surprised that they hadn't gotten any red cards throughout the whole World Cup, because they've been doing a lot of crazy, dangerous moves to the other teams. And I believe that finally they got a red card in the final. I was so happy about that. It was about time. It was long awaited. And it was actually because one of the players pushed a Spaniard player to the referee, which is pretty crazy to do, honestly. Like, I think that's probably one of probably like the dumbest reasons to get a red card for, because it is obviously that you shouldn't do that, but he did it right to the referee's face too. So yeah, I was glad that he got a red card, because why wouldn't you? That you did it right in front of me, you know? But yeah, I was really happy with the results. Also, apparently, towards the end of the game, I believe when they were celebrating, I think maybe like they got into like a little argument or something. I believe Argentina was being pretty, you know, sore losers about everything, which I'm not surprised by, but oh well, you know. It kind of hoped that maybe towards the end they would redeem themselves, and they didn't. But again, I'm a big hater of the Argentina team, so I was happy to see them lose, and I was happy to see Spain win, especially because they have so many promising young players. So yeah, that was a pretty good final, but I'll talk more about that later, because I also believe the third place game was pretty fun. So I'll talk more about that later. 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

That was pretty here at FM 89, commercial free rock. Once again, I'm Alyssa, and if you have anything to text or request, feel free to do so at 630-637-8989. That is 630-637-8989. And just talking and going back to the conversation I was having earlier, I do feel like Argentina are such sore losers. I thought that maybe considering that it is the final, and it's arguably like, if you're going to lose at the World Cup, losing at the final is probably, you know, the best place to do it, considering how many people are watching, how far you've made it. It is an accomplishment of its own, the fact that you have made it to the final. So I thought that maybe they would take the loss a little bit better, but they didn't. They truly didn't. Apparently they were turning around, refusing to acknowledge the Spain team after they had won. I don't know, they were definitely really like messy about it for sure. And I don't know, I just definitely didn't enjoy watching that and watching kind of the behavior truly, because I think it just ruins the experience of watching the game. And adding to that, that kind of just brought me back to the World Cup game between England and Argentina, and how England ended up losing to Argentina, and Bellingham, one of the top players, ended up getting into an argument with one of the Argentinian players, and apparently it developed into like a scuffle. They had to like stop them and separate them. And you have to understand like how bad the Argentinian like things that they were saying had to be for Bellingham to react. I truly think that in that situation, I think one of the players had to have like forgotten the fact that Bellingham knows Spanish, because he is part of the Real Madrid, which is a team in Spain. So yes, he's English, but he knows Spanish, you know. And apparently they were talking really badly about him. They were saying really terrible stuff, you can imagine, from Argentina. The usual stuff. And Bellingham reacted. But yeah, again, it seems like every game involving Argentina was always going to be a little bit dirty, a little bit messy, and just truly like a danger. I think that when I was watching the game, I kept making jokes about how Yamil Yamal, who is one of the younger players in Spain and one of the, you know, key top players of Spain, was getting attacked left and right by the Argentinian team. He was getting thrown out, pushed around, and truly, like, I don't know how he survived the whole game, considering how much he was being thrown around like he was a rag doll or something. It was truly really scary. I thought he was gonna get injured. Thankfully he didn't. Thankfully he made it through the match. But yeah, again, it just shows you how the Argentinians were playing. They were definitely not playing with, you know, good intentions in mind, which is definitely, I think it kind of ruins the experience of the game, but I'm glad that they lost. At least that was a good ending to wrap everything with a bow. Till next World Cup for sure. But going back to the music, next up is Goodbye and Good Night.

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Once again, I'm Alyssa. And if you have any requests or anything you want to listen to, feel free to text 630-637-8989. And just kind of wrapping up this conversation about football, because, you know, I feel like now that the World Cup has ended, I definitely have to back down a little bit from football. But I will say, though, it definitely has made me interested in club football again. I did used to watch like a lot of club football. I watched a lot of the Chelsea, a lot of, you know, Real Madrid, a lot of Mexican clubs, specifically Chivas, if you know that team. But yeah, I used to watch a lot of club football, but I feel like I've definitely, I don't know, it's maybe that I lost interest, I guess, and I got busy with other things. But yeah, this definitely has like brought back to life this, like, I guess, interest that I have, and maybe I'll be more up to date when it comes to football, because again, I definitely do like it, and I had a good time watching the World Cup, all things considered. But I will say, hopefully next time around, it'll be a little bit less, I don't know, just obviously rigged. I don't want to say that it was rigged, but it clearly felt like there was a preference for certain teams to win. I think the inclusion of the VAR, or the VAR thing, which is basically that superhuman technology that they have to detect offsides, is so biased because they only use it whenever they deem it fit. But I feel like there were so many times where I felt like that needed to be used and they didn't use it because it wouldn't help Argentina or it wouldn't help like a big team. So yeah, hopefully next time around it'll be more fun. And I think it will be, honestly, because so many big name players are retiring with this World Cup. This is their last one. I think Messi might be his last one. I think same thing goes for Ronaldo. I think the same thing goes for a lot of the Brazilian big players that they have there as well. So I think Neymar might have said something about this being his last one. So again, all of these big players retiring is definitely, you know, upsetting, and it's definitely like a big thing. I also saw Memo Ochoa from the Mexican team saying that this was his last one. So while it is a little bit sad, I think it gives a lot of space for new players to come in and new players to kind of get the spotlight that they haven't been able to. And it also kind of changes the odds, because I don't know how good Argentina will be without Messi, and I don't know how good, you know, all of these other teams will be without their big players. So it'll definitely be really, really interesting. I'm looking forward to that for sure. I think that will be a lot of fun. And again, I know a lot of people get really attached to their favorite players, but I do think that it is always fun to see new faces and newcomers and young players gain the spotlight, because honestly, that's how talent is born, right? Like, there was a time where Neymar was like 19 and debuting at the World Cup. So I can't wait to see more of that next time around, but I'll talk more a little bit later in the next hour. 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

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Next up is Psychotherapy. 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

That was If This Is It here at FM 89 Commercial Free Rock. Once again, I'm Melissa, and if you have anything you want to text or request, feel free to do so at 630-637-8989. And changing the topic just a little bit here and going back to my Marvel conversation, because honestly, I feel like that is the only thing that is plaguing my mind at the moment. And as I was talking about, I do think that a lot of the future of Marvel is, you know, heavily on how well and how coherent Doomsday comes out. You know, I think everybody expects Spider-Man to be a good movie, and even if it wasn't the best movie, I don't think fans would really be lost by that, because I think everybody tunes in for a good Spider-Man movie regardless of if they keep up with the other Marvel releases. But I do think that Doomsday has to do really good for, you know, the major fans that have been lost throughout, you know, this kind of messy release of movies and shows to be won over. And I'm really scared. I talked about it earlier, but yeah, I'm looking forward to Comic-Con though, because tomorrow is their Hall H panel for Marvel, and that is famously when they make a lot of announcements, a lot of casting announcements, trailer announcements, future releases. Sometimes they put a timeline. And again, it'll really set the tone for what to expect and how well planned out everything is. And I hope that it gives me a little bit more of reassurance that I've been hoping for. I talked about it briefly here, but I do hope that some of those announcements come with X-Men announcements. I am very famously a big fan of the X-Men. I love Marvel, but I do think that I am more biased towards the X-Men. They have a special place in my heart, and I've been waiting for them to be part of the MCU, and now that they can, because they have the rights back, I hope that they do a good adaptation of the X-Men. I feel like the Fox X-Men movies are incredible, and I think some of them are great and really fun to just look back on, but I do think that the adaptation of most characters is pretty botched and pretty, you know, not loyal, and Fox was just doing whatever they wanted with their IP. So I hope that this time around they get it right. I hope they get good adaptations of the X-Men. And considering that Marvel has been doing really good with the cartoon X-Men, talking specifically about X-Men 97, which is a animated show on Disney Plus, which is really good. So I hope that they kind of keep that streak and they kind of pass it to live action. I want to see more of the X-Men, and I want to see a new cast of X-Men. I feel like we always see the same couple of characters, but there's so many to choose from. So yeah, I'll probably talk about that a little bit more later, but if you have any opinions about that, let me know. 630-637-8989. Going back to the music, next up is Less

That was Blood here at FM 89 Pure Rock Radio. Once again, I'm Melissa. And if you have any requests or anything you want to listen to, feel free to text 630-637-8989. And going back to my conversation I was having earlier about Marvel and really the future of Marvel, here's the thing. I'm really looking forward to Comic-Con, as I was saying earlier, because I remember last year's Comic-Con, or the last time they had like a Hall H panel, they announced a bunch of movies, a bunch of casting, and a timeline. And amongst those announcements, there was the Thunderbolts announcement, there was the Fantastic Four announcement, which I was really excited about. And it's funny because in retrospective, I think the majority of the fandom was really meh about Thunderbolts, you know, not a lot of excitement towards them, I'll admit. And I'll count myself in this section. I wasn't really excited about Thunderbolts. I wasn't really looking forward to it. But look, the movie came out and then I was so excited and it became one of my favorite recent Marvel releases. And I've rewatched it a couple times since. So again, it really kind of shows you that you can be proven wrong. And I hope that Doomsday is one of those. I know that the trailer came out not that long ago, actually. And again, I feel like there's certain characters that I'm like, this is their doom. There's so many characters in this cast. Some of them will have to die, I believe, especially because this will work as a soft reboot for Marvel, especially since they want to introduce the X-Men. They have to do all of this multiverse kind of convergence in this film. And I believe that that might come with a cost of some characters being lost in the way, and I like to believe that some of those characters will be the more established older characters, you know. So I'm a little bit worried about those predictions, you know. I definitely have some in mind, but if you want to know, 630-637-8989, because I don't know if people will like to hear about my predictions here. But yeah, I like the trailer, I like what we've seen. But I'll be honest, it still seems like very convoluted, and it still seems like there isn't really a lot of direction. But I was excited with the fight scenes I saw. I was really excited to see Mystique being just the best of herself, really. I know a lot of people were not really happy with her design, but oh well, you can never get people happy, you know? And I'm really excited to see more of Namor and Black Panther and all of them, because it's been a while since we've seen anything from them. And I just hope the new characters get, you know, the spotlight, and I hope that that is highlighted as well during Comic-Con, during the Hall H panel. I hope they really put an emphasis on moving away from what they have already established. You know, we already know Thor, we already know Captain America, the original.

original Captain America with Chris Evans. You know, let's move past that and let's actually establish new characters, including the X-Men police, because I can't wait to see more of them. And I would love to see more of the characters, but talk more about that later. 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

Sports. You can find updates for them in a number of places, including your phone. 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Join From the Upper Deck right here on FM 89 every Sunday night from 6 to 8. 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From the Upper Deck can provide you with all the information you want and need to know. 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

That was Pilot Light here at FM 89, your home for pure rock. Once again, I'm Alyssa, and I'm reaching the end of my hour. So if you have anything you want to request or text, feel free to do so at 630-637-8989. And I just want to wrap up my conversation here about Marvel Comic Con and stuff before I have to leave. And I won't lie, probably the thing that I'm going to do when I go home is just check up new updates of Comic-Con, and I'm just going to be scrolling and looking up Comic-Con updates as they come out, because honestly, you have to keep up with that stuff. There's a lot of interesting stuff outside of Marvel that is being announced, panels that are going on. I know Blade Runner had a panel just now with Hunter Schafer, which is one of my favorite actresses. So again, you have to keep up. So I'll probably drive home, and then once I'm home, I'll just be scrolling through the Comic-Con updates since I can't be there. It's definitely a dream one day. But for now, I basically just want to say that I hope they announce X-Men news soon enough. I don't know if they'll announce casting. I talked with Jesse from the station a bit earlier, and he has been saying that he expects X-Men casting announcements from the Hall H Marvel panel, and I'll be honest, I don't know if I expect that. I hope, though, because that would be really, really cool. But who knows at this point? They might announce it, or they might keep it under wraps till later to later announce it. But honestly, I don't see why they would do that when Comic-Con is probably the best time to do it. And considering all of the speculation coming with Spider-Man probably introducing Jean Grey, I think it is time to announce the X-Men. And I hope they go with a newer casting of characters. They always go with the first couple. You know, there's a couple that are really popular and people will always want in their team. For example, I think Storm is really essential. I think you should have her in this adaptation. And I hope we get to see a younger and stronger and just a more developed version of her. I don't think Storm really got to shine bright in the Fox movies. I don't think she ever got the spotlight as much as she deserved. So I hope we get to see more of her. And selfishly, I do wish we get to see more of Nightcrawler, because he is my favorite X-Men member and one of my favorite Marvel characters. So I would love to see more of a loyal to the comics adaptation of him, and a younger version of him as well, because again, I just think that him, when he's young and he's part of the team, is really fun and really dynamic. And I also hope that we get to see more of Gambit and Rogue. And again, I hope we get to see younger versions of them, and recasting for Gambit. I don't hate the current casting for Gambit, but since Marvel is kind of doing a soft reboot, I do think that they might go with a new Gambit if they want to keep the character. So I would love that, honestly. And if they do a new Gambit, I hope this time they do the eyes of the comics. He has kind of these black and red eyes in the comics, and they didn't do that for the movie, so I hope they do that next time. But I'll wrap it up here. 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I'm Alyssa. It was a pleasure being here and ranting about multitude of things, but let's go back to the music, what you're here for. Next up is Welcome To.

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Welcome back to FM 89. That was Way Down We Go by Kalo. I'm Rose, and thanks for tuning in. It's been a minute since I've been here on a Friday evening, but I am glad to spend all this time with each and every single one of you. Today, I made a big decision in regards to my hair, and we'll be revealing that here in the upcoming break. But first, Sister City by The Old Hunts. As always, feel free to send in a song request at 630-637-8989, because here on FM 89, we like to proudly serve our community.

0: Welcome back to FM 89. That was Arctic by Porchlight. That was a jam. That was my first time listening to that song, and I absolutely loved it. That's new music here on FM 89, because we have all the good stuff here. I'm Rose, and we're talking a little bit today about a big decision that I made. I decided to cut my hair. Now, I did not make a plan for this. Honestly, yesterday night, I was like, I'm going to cut my hair, and I scheduled an appointment for 7 p.m. They told me they can't do 7 p.m., so they rescheduled me for today at 2 p.m., an hour before my radio shift. And I was like, you know what? Let's do it. And so, I was actually doing something before that, and they asked me, so, what are you planning on doing with your hair? I have no idea, I said. And so I walked into the salon. I was like, what am I feeling? And I talked to this lady. And I'm like, you know, my hair feels dead. I just don't like it. Like, it needs more life to it. And ultimately, I end up going with a big chop. Mind you, my hair is a little bit longer than my shoulder length was, or it was. And now it is brushing against the top of my shoulders. So big chop. And I feel great, honestly. I dyed my hair a couple weeks back to this burgundy color, and I was like, you know, this makes me feel good. It makes me feel like I have a sense of control. And that's what I wanted to talk about why women specifically. I'm sure this might be with men as well, but I'm specifically looking at women. Why they change their hair so much, what it is about it specifically. And in honor of this topic, I have Hair by the Early Novembers up next. This is actually a song request, or not a song request, a song recommendation that one of you listeners recommended me a while back, and I wanted to play it in memory of this momentous moment.
1: Hello.

89. That was All Alone Again by Jack White. New music here. Thank you to all of you for tuning in. Today, I cut my hair. And so the question of the day is, why do women change their hair so much? You know, as a woman, I think I have a little bit of say in this for sure. I've changed my hair so many different times, colored different colors, chopped it, had it long, all these other wonderful things. I even had a undercut one time where I shaved the back half of my hair and just didn't have hair there because I thought it was cool. But one of the main reasons that research shows that women change their hair so much is because it allows them to have a sense of control, not only over themselves, but like of their environment. I think one of the main reasons I do it is because I get bored, but also it kind of helps me like signify a transition in my life. A lot of the times when I used to dye my hair, something big would happen and I would be like, you know, I can't look the same. Like, I have to signify to the world or someone or just to myself somehow that something is different about me now. And so that might leave the question or beg the question, why did I cut my hair today of all days? Why now? Why not in a couple months from now? Why wasn't it earlier than that? What is so special or such a big thing for me to feel like it's time for me to change my hair? And we're going to talk about that. But first, we have Uptown Girl by Billy Joel. And stick around because I also have a traffic update for all of you coming at 45. But first,

Sports. You can find updates for them in a number of places, including your phone. But most of those places won't tell you about our sports teams here at North Central College. Join From the Upper Deck right here on FM 89 every Sunday night from 6 to 8. You'll get a recap and discussion of all of the sports from the previous week, along with some news from your favorite pro teams. From the Upper Deck can provide you with all the information you want and need to know. So sit

Welcome back to FM 89. That was Dominoes by Hi Danny. That's new music here. Been here for a while, though, actually, feels like. Or maybe I just work here too often. I don't know. Let me know at 630-637-8989. But we're on the topic of hair here. What did I do or what has happened in my life that is so monumentous that I needed to cut my hair? As we know, women like to do that to kind of have a sense of control. Or this is generalization. Let me make that very clear. But on average, people like to change their hair because they want to have a sense of control, they want to look different because they're bored, or something big has happened and they just need a fresh look. And for me, I think the biggest thing has to kind of be more of like a shift of mindset. I realized the other day, one of my big problems is that I don't trust people. But yet, one of my core values is loyalty. And if I know that I'm loyal to others, and I expect them to be loyal to me, then I'm going to have to trust them until they prove otherwise. And I think that I was realizing that. But besides that, getting ready to go to DC, I'm realizing that there's a lot of things to me that I enjoy. And I like having kind of like this, not slow life, but I don't necessarily like being the star of the show. I really enjoy kind of like doing the behind the scenes work and making things work, solving the problems, being creative. And these are things that I hadn't fully realized at the start of the summer. And the summer's getting closer and closer to being over. And this is the stuff that I've been thinking about. But anyway, something that you probably care a little bit more about is the traffic report. This traffic report is going to be sponsored by Exelon Business Service Company, LLC. On the Eisenhower, there's some stop-and-go traffic. That's the I-290 inbound between York Road and Tri-State Tollway, as well as on Stevenson. There's an accident on the exit ramp, I-55 northbound off-ramp to Veterans Tollway, I-355. Outside of that, it looks like we're pretty clear. We just have our construction work going on. But for now, we have Montgomery Forever by the Front Bottoms up next.

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Welcome back to FM89. That was Just a Memory by Buzzkill. I'm Rose. Welcome back. Up next we have Shisha's by Howie Day. 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

Welcome back to FM89, and thank you for tuning in. That was Baby Teeth by Camp Blue, new music here on the radio station of North Central College. I'm Rose, and welcome back. Earlier, I was talking a lot about my hair because I recently cut it, or today I cut it. But what I really want to talk to you about now is the fact that I've had a very eventful week, and this past weekend was very eventful as well. I've done a lot of stuff. Two escape rooms, I went to Chicago, I gave a presentation in front of a crowd of at least 80 people, probably more. It's been stressful, to say the least, and I had two interviews this week, so it's been eventful. But the main thing I want to focus on right now is the fact that I'm trying to decipher whether I want to be someone who works at a very well-known type of organization, or if I really want to stick to this nonprofit, grassroots kind of energy that I got going on. And honestly, I feel like the grassroots nonprofit energy is where it's at for me. I really like local things. Yes, I'm going to DC, but being involved in different nonprofits there is going to be amazing for me. That's part of my plan. Even if I don't work in a nonprofit when I'm there, I want to visit nonprofits. And so, nevertheless, it seems as though I don't actually want to be a big name, if that makes sense. I don't want to work for something that everyone knows about, as much as I want to help make an organization more known and increase their visibility. It's very interesting. We can talk about this more. But first, we have Together by The XX. Feel free to send in a song request at 630-637-8989. And let me know, when you were my age, this is 20, about to be a junior in college, did you want to work at a really big, well-known firm or company or think tank? Or were you thinking more small? Let me know. Up next, Together.

Welcome back to FM 89. That was Fast Food World by Dead Air. I'm Rose, and I'm glad to be talking here with all of you guys. I was briefly talking about figuring out whether I want to work in the nonprofit space or maybe if I want something a little bit more, but I think my heart's leaning more towards nonprofit. I really enjoy being close with my teams that I work with. I enjoy problem solving, and I enjoy being able to have a little bit of hands-on in various activities, whether that's doing a little bit of marketing, whether that's doing a little bit of social media, putting on an event, or even doing a little bit of research, researching how I'm going to get funds. I enjoy doing all those things. I get bored pretty easily, so being able to switch things up here and there on the daily, on the weekly, is very important to me. So for me, I think that's very important, and I'm probably going to stick with that. Stay tuned because I have a traffic report for you up next, and we're getting geared up for our All Request Pure Rock Happy Hour.

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This was Somebody Never Comes by Creedence Clearwater Revival. 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

Welcome back to FM 89. That was New America by Kenny Hula Hoop and Elver Handham Jr. Up now, we're talking a little bit about... I don't even know, to be honest with you. Really, I want to talk about traffic and how I will be selling my car to my brother because I'm going to DC. So I don't need a car because I'm not here and I'm going to figure it all out when I get back. Sounds a little scary, right? But most of my choices sound like that, so we're just going to go with it, and we'll see what happens from there. But what I really want to share with you right now is the traffic update. So this traffic report is brought to you by Exelon Business Services Company, LLC, and it looks like on the I-290 inbound between North Avenue and Tri-State Tollway, aka I-294, there is stop-and-go traffic. And then on the Stevenson I-55 northbound off-ramp to Veterans Memorial Tollway I-355 north, there is an accident on the exit ramp that is still yet to be cleaned up. Now, outside of this, I really hope you guys are all having a wonderful Friday evening and get ready because up next we have our all-request Pure Rock Happy Hour. Start loading in your songs right now. I want to see it full. I want to see us have a great time this upcoming hour. You can send all those in at 630-637-8989 because that is simply what we do here at the Radio Voice of North Central College here on FM 89.

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steer clear of graveyards. They are cliche in my death-obsessed general.

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This is our All Request Pure Rock Happy Hour. If you don't know what that is, basically you get to send in your song requests all hour long, so do that at 630-637-8989. We already are playing a song request by Matt from Yorkville. This is O Solo Mio.

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This is our All Request Pure Rock Happy Hour. This is where we play the classics to the cutting edge all through your song requests. 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Stick around because this is for the entire hour until 6 o'clock. Today we also have Sophia coming in for all of you. She's going to be doing some pop goes punk for all of you guys. But what I actually want to talk about here is I'm just so excited because I get to go to a couple concerts this fall, and I haven't been to a concert in a hot minute. I'm really, really excited for this, though, especially because I get to go with one of my best friends, and I've been to one concert with her, but this is going to be a much bigger concert. This will probably be the biggest concert I've ever gone to. I usually go to smaller venues. I'm not one who usually goes to, like, say, here in Chicago area. Like, I wouldn't go to where, like, the Cubs play, for example. I've never gone to a concert there. I usually stick to smaller niche kind of venues. But nevertheless, I'm excited to go to these concerts. I don't know. Let me know. Do you have a concert coming up? And if so, if it happens to be rock, send in a song request with a song from their set list at 630-637-8989.

0: Now starting for Carlisle at running back, defensive back, punter, and place kicker is...
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This is our all request pure rock happy hour. Thank you to all of you who have sent your song requests already. And for those of you who might not know what this is the hour where you send in all your song requests to us at 630-637-8989. This is an hour dedicated to all of you, our amazing listeners. Now today, I've been talking a little bit about my haircut and all the fun things I plan on doing in DC, why I got my haircut, all these fun things. But something I'm looking forward to the most is Premiere. Premiere is coming up pretty soon. It is a program that we have here on North Central College's campus. I'm really excited about it because it's a place that I really build a lot of community. I get to see a lot of the first years come in, and we get to bond over this experience. We've designed this program for them to participate in before they officially start the school year. They get a little bit of mentorship. I went through the program. I was a leader for it last year, and now I'm a coordinator for it this year. And so I'm especially excited because, I don't know, for me, the program definitely made a difference. I can feel it in the way

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I'm really happy because that's one of my favorite songs that just played. I Want to Be Your Dog by The Stooges, and I didn't even put that in. But anyway, we have Beast by Nico Vega up next.

All Request Pure Rock Happy Hour. Thanks for tuning in. That was Anthem Part 2 by Blink 182, one of the good ones here on FM 89. Thanks for sticking with me. We talked about cutting my hair. We talked about my DC trip, premiere, all the fun things that I have going on in my life. And it was just a joy to spend this with you. And I will be back here bright and early tomorrow morning, 8 a.m. sharp. But I hope you have a wonderful evening. The last thing I'm going to end you with here is a nice little traffic report, because as you know, on Friday evenings it can get a bit busy because everyone's got places to be to have a nice, fun evening. So this is going to be brought to you by Exelon Business Services Company, LLC. There is stop-and-go traffic on the I-290 inbound between North Avenue and St. Charles Road. There's also stop-and-go traffic at I-55 outbound between Veterans Memorial Tollway and Juliet Road. And finally, there's stop-and-go traffic on I-55 inbound between Lamont Road and Polsky Road. So stay safe out there on those expressways. Nothing here locally, except for some more construction, as usual. I can't wait until there's no more construction. I hate construction. It's the absolute worst. Anyway, up next we have Evangeline by Matthew Sweet. And get ready, because Sophia's coming in with all of you for Pop Goes Punk.

punk roots, emo feels, pop punk hooks. This is What the Punk on WONC, Naperville, Chicago.

That was Blast Off by The Birthday Party on WNC's What the Punk. I'm your host, Sophia. Hello and welcome to another rendition of What the Punk, another week. I'm very excited. Today we are spotlighting the Punk Goes Pop covers. I'm so excited. I've been hinting that I was going to bring this back. Not really hinting. I look, it was just like straight up saying that I wanted to do it again. So it's here. It's time. I'm very excited. I've got some good ones today. We've got some different bands. Definitely like different genres that we're covering. I mean, it's still like pop, but it's like different. I don't know. You'll see when we get to the spotlight. For now, though, I've got another new song from Harrison Gordon. He is just like pumping them out. Album comes out September 3rd, I think. Pretty exciting. Here we go. This is Like Me Less by Harrison Gordon.

That was Party Girl by The Electric Diorama on What the Punk. I'm Sophia. Recently, I've been feeling very emo. Honestly, like, I'm always emo, obviously, but, like, I was just feeling very, like, down in the dumps. So, be prepared for... We're going real emo today. Can't lie. Sad songs day, but that's okay. We're still pumped. It's the... Spotlight is, like, fun, jumpy songs, so... Get ready to party. I'm also, like, kind of having this moment right now where I feel like I want to redo everything ever. I'm like, oh, I need a new tattoo. And, like, what if I do a different color in my hair? And what if I just, like, revamp my whole wardrobe and, like, redid my whole room? I don't know. But I also feel like I do that every couple months. So, we'll see. Maybe new things are soon to come. But for now, I have more music. This was a band I discovered... a couple weeks ago. I don't know. This is a good one, though. This is Happy Birthday by Leisure Hour.

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Just playing was another round of Radical Ritas, Please by Riley on What the Punk. I'm your host, Sophia. And I saw a video saying that Riley was going to be the next Hot Mulligan, and I could see it for them. But I also feel like, separate the two, hear me out. Not to be crazy, but I feel like we don't have to compare like other bands to other bands just because they sound kind of similar. But that's a hot take. I don't know. Don't hold that against me. Hot Mulligan is actually playing next week at Lala. I'm very excited. So stay tuned. Follow my Instagram, whatthepunk89.1, to see clips from that. Very excited. I had a friend tell me that Hot Mulligan was objectively bad. And I was like, that's crazy. That's such a hot take. But different opinions, whatever. Anyways, it is finally time for the spotlight. Here we go. I'm so excited. So we are doing our Punk Goes Pop covers. As I mentioned, I've done this before, but I want to do it again because there's like a million and one Punk Goes Pop covers. And I've got different artists, like, and different songs. So all good stuff. I'm excited. Basically, the Punk Goes Pop series is brought upon us by Fearless Records. They began in the 2000s. It started April 2nd, 2002, to be specific. lots of top 40 hits. It kind of started like as its own thing, and they were just going to do one, and then Fearless Records was like, wait, what if we did a bunch? And then they did a couple like offshoots, and they do have like Punk Goes 80s, Punk Goes Crunk, but we'll talk about that a little bit later. For now, though, I want to start with the band Issues, which did a cover. This is for I think this was for the Pop Goes Punk issue number three perhaps. And the band Issues is an American metalcore band based in Atlanta, Georgia. They started in 2012, and they're kind of like a combination of like metalcore, new metal, and like contemporary R&B. They were like active until about 2024. It consists of vocalist AJ Ribolo, bassist and vocalist Skylar Accord, and drummer Josh Manuel. And they did a cover of Boyfriend by Justin Bieber, which is kind of iconic. Boyfriend is from one of Justin's like first or second album, so it's an oldie, but it's a good one, so I'm excited. It's from Volume 5. Okay, so the Issues cover of Boyfriend was for Volume 5 of Punk Goes Pop. Here we go. This is Boyfriend by Issues.

That was Chocolate by Knuckle Puck on What the Punk. I'm Sophia, and that was a cover by Knuckle Puck, obviously, from the original being the 1975. I thought that was kind of like an interesting cover because I wouldn't count that as a pop song. Technically, I looked it up, and technically the 1975 count as a pop rock band, but I don't know. I feel like they give me more like an indie rock. Maybe that's just me, though. I might not know enough about the 1975, but they did start in Winslow, Cheshire in 2002, so that's kind of cool. A new little British band, but Knuckle Puck specifically, who I have played before, they're an American rock band. They started in 2010 in Chicago, Illinois, actually, and it came from an ice hockey, or the name Knuckle Puck came from a shot in ice hockey, which is popularized by the 1994 film The Mighty Ducks, which is kind of cool. They're still going strong. They're actually going to be in Milwaukee in September. Fun fact, I love Milwaukee. Not relevant, just a fun fact. Knuckle Puck's cover of Chocolate was featured on the Punk Goes Pop Volume 6. I think it's really interesting that they did this song too, because I do know with the 1975, their version, it's like impossible to hear the lyrics. I do listen to their version of the song though, can't lie, after saying I don't know enough about them. But it's like hard to tell what they're saying. And the joke with like this one is everyone's like, sung so good you can actually tell what they're saying. So, or like lyrics so clear or something like that. But another good one. And you could understand what they were saying, which always helps. Up next, I have a song by, or a cover by, We Came as Romans. They are an American metalcore band from Michigan. They started in 2005. They've gone through one name change and multiple lineup changes. But for now, they are We Come as Romans. Apparently, they're still going, too, which I didn't know that. LOL. Oh, yeah. They're going to be in Long Beach, California, July 25th. So, if you're over there, check them out. They did a cover of Glad You Came by The Wanted, which I feel like is a classic 2018. When that song came out, like, that was revolutionary. The things that they did to, like, make that, so I forgot what the word is. There's, like, an English word for it, like, English as in, like, reading and writing, not English as in, like, the language, but there's, like, an English word, like, I guess, like, scholarly maybe is a better word.

but for what they did, it's kind of like almost an alliteration, but it's like where the last word of a sentence is the same word as like the first word of a sentence. Future teacher, by the way, and I don't remember what it is, but I'll figure it out eventually. We Came as Romans, cover of Glad You Came, was featured on volume 5 of Punk Goes Pop, Just Like Boyfriend. So here we go. This is Glad You Came by We Came as Romans.

That was DJ Goddess Fallen in Love Tonight by Her Bright Skies. Wrapping up our spotlight for today. So good, as always. So secretly, this song isn't on a Pop Goes Punk album. Shh. But it's okay because it's still like a pop song that they covered. Her Bright Skies is a Swedish pop punk band. So maybe that's why. I don't know. That's just where they started. I don't know if they like moved to America, but that is pretty cool. Sweden is on my list of places that I really want to travel to. So, I don't know. Just throwing that out there. Her Bright Skies, if you're listening and you want to fly me to Sweden, let me know. But, but I do know that there's another cover of this song. It's a Minecraft cover of the song DJ Goddess Fallen in Love. And all I could think of when I was putting this song in the system was that cover. And I almost put that in. And then I was like, I can't do that. But I thought about it. Trust. if you know the Minecraft cover, let me know it. 630-637-8989. And then you'll know exactly what I'm talking about. But to make up for the fact that it wasn't on the Pop Goes Punk cover. And I know I normally do 4 songs for the spotlight. But today we're going to do 5. Because Fearless Records actually, like I mentioned earlier, does an entire Punk Goes series, and so they're not all Punk Goes Pop. Some of them are like Punk Goes 80s, Punk Goes Crunk, this one Punk Goes Classic Rock, which I thought was perfect for WNC since we play all classic rock. So I have a very classic Def Leppard song up next, one of my absolute favorites, and this is a cover by a band, The Main. They're an American rock band from Arizona. They formed in 2007. Lead vocalist, guitarist, and pianist John O'Callaghan, and lead guitarist Jared Monaco, bass guitarist Garrett Nicholson, drummer Patrick Kirch, and rhythm guitarist Kennedy Brock, big band, all do this cover for the Punk Goes Classic Rock. There's only one edition of Punk Goes Classic Rock in 2010. I would definitely check it out, though. They're all pretty good. But this is Pour Some Sugar on Me by Def Leppard, covered by The Main.

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Emo, punk, and pop punk live here. What the Punk on WONC Naperville, Chicago.

That was All My Friends by Emi While I'm Hot on What the Punk. I'm your host, Sophia, and it's the start of our second hour. So exciting. When I was getting the music ready for the set list, as I mentioned earlier, I was a little down in the dumps. So, which honestly, I felt the songs were kind of a bit more happier than I was leading off to be. But maybe I just, like, felt like they were really sad. I don't know. For some reason, I was like, I gotta, like, prep. Like, everyone's gonna be crying, but I feel like it's not that bad. The next one is a little bit more sad, but that's okay. Who doesn't love an emo song that isn't emo? Hello. This is a band called Picture Me Broken. Kind of pumped for this one. I love the album cover for this song. It's literally just the band, like, almost like crawling over. I don't even know what they're crawling over. You can't, like, totally tell. Maybe like a wall or something. And their logo is so cute too. It's like a little heart with wings. It's like broken. I don't know. It's cute. But they're like crawling over a wall. They just all look so good. Like, I don't know. They really did their part on that one. But here we go. This is probably the number one song. This is Nerds and Cigarettes by Picture Me Broken.